0: Labour Party in chaos.
1: 11 foreign far-right agitators have been banned from the UK. They've been blocked from entering the country to attend a rally organised by anti-Islam activist Tommy Robinson. Israel and Lebanon have agreed to extend their ceasefire. Following 2 days of negotiations in Washington, the US State Department says it'll be extended for another 45 days. Police are warning of the dangers of e-bikes after a teenager who hit a grandmother and killed her while riding one was jailed for 6 years. Billy Stokoe struck 86-year-old Gloria Stevenson at a zebra crossing in Sunderland. Superintendent Billy Mulligan says they're extremely dangerous.
2: Just because you can buy some of these bikes in a store, it doesn't mean that they're fit for the road. Parents are buying these bikes, our kids are taking them to go to school, so there's a huge amount of risk. Understand the risk of putting your own loved ones in. You're essentially giving them something which should never be on the road.
1: A hospital trust has admitted that nearly 50 members of staff looked inappropriately at the medical records of victims of the Southport knife attack. The data breach happened at Aintree Hospital in Liverpool, where some of the injured were treated in the days after the July 2024 attack. And Sir David Beckham has become the UK's first billionaire sportsman. According to the Sunday Times Rich List, the collective wealth of Sir David and his wife Lady Beckham is £1.1 billion. That's the latest from Radio News Hub. I'm David Hall.
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1: A sunny morning for most. Cloud and rain across the far west will slowly move eastwards as the day progresses, reaching the far east by late evening. Still chilly though, with a high of 13 degrees Celsius.
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8: Cut, cut, cut. 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
10: Weston-super-Mare facts number 60. The Grand Pier is supported by 360 original cast iron piles from 1904, with 71 new steel piles added in 2010. Try getting the cream prescribed for those.

0: so cool.
1: Want to know what's happening in and around Weston? We got you covered.
2: Hi there, it's Harry from Wave Community Radio. I recently went down to Clarence Park Bowling Club and managed to catch up with Jane. Jane was telling us all about the details about getting involved with the club. So if you're interested, listen in.
3: Good morning, my name is Jane Sansom. I'm the secretary of Clarence Bowling Club and I've been here now 3 years. As secretary, I sort of get involved in sending out information and keeping the members and the committee informed of what's going on.
4: So yourself, avid bowler, you seem to be going around sort of ushering people into certain areas today on the open day, but what's your side for the bowling?
3: Well, I've been bowling for about 15 years, so yes, I'm an avid bowler. I bowl indoors as well as outdoors during the summer. I'm ushering people around, trying to make sure everyone gets introduced to members of the club so they can find out how friendly it is and how welcoming, because we don't mind if you come and join as a bowler, whether it's outdoors or indoors, if you'd like a snooker player or social. We would just love people to come and join Clarence Bowling Club because we feel we are one of the friendly clubs in Weston Supermare.
4: That's fair enough. And how did you get involved in the side of bowling?
3: Initially, some years ago, there was an advert in the local paper advertising indoor bowling training. Well, my husband had always been a footballer and he said, right, well, let's do this. It's something we can do together. So we joined indoors, say, 15 years ago, and from there we progressed outdoors. Generally, though, when you're bowling, you very rarely put couples together in a match because they do tend to niggle each other. So we go to the same match, but we might play in different teams.
4: If people want to get involved outside of the open day, how can they get in touch with you?
3: Right, you can come in what they call pay and play. So you don't need to be a member. And what we will be advertising is a mobile number. And if you ring up and talk to the person and say what day you want to come and what hour, we will come down and open up, then do the equipment, and for that you pay £5 a session.
4: Oh, okay.
3: And our session can run from up to 2 hours.
4: Yeah.
3: And that way it's open to evenings because lots of people who work can't come here during the day. And we would love to attract the working population of Weston Supermare.
4: Yep.
3: So weekends, especially evenings, when the evenings at this club are lovely. It's so quiet and it's the perfect time to play bowls.
2: So there you go, directly from Jane down at Clarence Park Bowling Club. 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Right, let's get back to it. I won't interrupt you anymore.
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0: 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At the racetrack. 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
1: Andy Burnham's one step closer to becoming an MP. Labour's ruling executive have cleared him to be in the selection process for the upcoming Makerfield by-election. The local party will formally choose their candidate next week. Labour's deputy leader, Lucy Powell, says there's a long way to go yet.
2: This is going to be a tough by-election for us to win against Reform. And if Andy is selected as the candidate in the coming days, let's see what happens there. But we've got to do our politics differently.
1: There are calls for the widespread vaccination of students after another meningitis outbreak, this time in the Reading area. A teenager's died and two others are receiving treatment. Antibiotics are being given to those who've been in close contact. But local MP Freddie Van Mierlo says medical chiefs need to go one step further.
3: I think what we need to now look at, given what happened in Kent and now here in Henley, is a wider catch-up vaccination programme. We have a cohort of young adults at university and at colleges who have never been vaccinated against meningitis B, who I think now need to be protected. That's very clear.
1: A judge has declared a mistrial in the rape case against Harvey Weinstein. The jury in New York said it was deadlocked and unable to reach a verdict. It's the third time a jury has considered the case against the disgraced film producer. The family of a grandmother who was killed after being hit by an e-bike are calling for them to be banned. Gloria Stevenson was struck by teenager Billy Stokoe at a zebra crossing in Sunderland. He's been jailed for 6 years. Gloria's daughter, Julie Francis, said the bikes are a danger to everyone.
4: No one ever has anything positive to say about them. We've all seen them and everyone knows that they're a menace. The law needs to be changed to make it easier to catch them. Police need more resources so they can actually go out and catch these people and get them off the roads.
1: And Tory leader Kemi Badenoch says she's flattered by rapper Nicki Minaj's comments after she compared her to Margaret Thatcher. That's the latest from Radio News Hub. I'm David Hall.
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1: A sunny morning for most. Cloud and rain across the far west will slowly move eastwards as the day progresses, reaching the far east by late evening. Still chilly though, with a high of 13 degrees Celsius.
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1: Oh, hello again. 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
9: Quick interruption between these two tunes to show my worth. The station manager is planning to fire whoever of us has the worst posture. I have a hunch. It's probably going to be me.

0: 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We got you covered.
1: 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We love to do what's ons, but here's a little shout out for some help from right at home, North Somerset.
2: Take the floor.
3: So, we've been running a Sing and Smile session in Yatton for the last year now.
2: Yep.
3: It's the most amazing event. It's just a really chilled morning where we sit around, have a cup of coffee and sing songs. Mm-hmm. And we would love to find a similar space in Weston to be able to set up the same sort of thing. So we're kind of looking for a cafe or somewhere that can just spare us an hour to come and sing.
2: Just come along and sing.
3: Open to everyone. Obviously, because we tend to run it in the day, it tends to be retired folks and older people, but there is no age limit. Just a really nice, relaxed atmosphere, hosted by Right at Home, so we just need the space. We'll do the rest.
2: Oh, fantastic. Now, there's no particular day that you're looking for this to be done?
3: Or? No, the one we run in Yatton is a Monday morning from 11 till 12.
2: Yeah.
3: So obviously we need to avoid that time, but other than that,
2: it's all good, really.
3: It's all good, yeah.
2: Fabulous.
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Freeze a frame of our moves the same, wish you can continue right behind the bush. You'll stay with me, I know this, but not because of all my earthly

your stoop like Betty Boop, then make camel alphabet soup and spell plug ones within. Forward march is the same when transistors will play. Coming to bed is the move. Dolby sound will be then top crown when I put the needle into your groove.

0: Greetings, 'tis I, Dominic Diamond, speaking to you from the 90s. Life is like a video game. One moment you're tearing through it like a hedgehog in blue sneakers, then out of nowhere, you're stung by a giant wasp.
1: Game over.
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6: 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Number 6. The distance from the Grand Pier entrance to the centre of the Italian Gardens is identical to the distance from the centre of the Italian Gardens to the entrance of the Grand Pier. You're now better for knowing that. This is Wave.

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2: Andy Burnham will be allowed to run for selection in the Makerfield by-election. Labour's ruling body has cleared the way for the Manchester mayor after previously preventing him from standing in the Gorton and Denton by-election earlier this year. But Mr Burnham still needs to be formally selected as the local party's candidate, which is set to be announced at the end of next week. Conservative leader Kemi Badenoch says people are being let down.
3: The Labour Party is only interested in themselves. They are not governing the country. Andy Burnham wants to rock up and just be Prime Minister despite being out of Parliament for a decade. I think what we are seeing is a Labour Party in chaos.
2: 11 foreign far-right agitators have been banned from the UK. They've been blocked from entering the country to attend a rally organised by anti-Islam activist Tommy Robinson. Israel and Lebanon have agreed to extend their ceasefire. Following 2 days of negotiations in Washington, the US State Department says it'll be extended for another 45 days. Police are warning of the dangers of e-bikes after a teenager who hit a grandmother and killed her while riding one was jailed for 6 years. Billy Stokoe struck 86-year-old Gloria Stevenson at a zebra crossing in Sunderland. Superintendent Billy Mulligan says they're extremely dangerous.
4: Just because you can buy some of these bikes in a store, it doesn't mean that they're fit for the road. Parents are buying these bikes, our kids are taking them to go to school, so there's a huge amount of risk. Understand the risk of putting your own loved ones in. You're essentially giving them something which should never be on the road.
2: A hospital trust has admitted that nearly 50 members of staff looked inappropriately at the medical records of victims of the Southport knife attack. The data breach happened at Aintree Hospital in Liverpool, where some of the injured were treated in the days after the July 2024 attack. And Sir David Beckham has become the UK's first billionaire sportsman. According to the Sunday Times Rich List, the collective wealth of Sir David and his wife Lady Beckham is £1.1 billion. That's the latest from Radio News Hub. I'm David Hall.
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2: A sunny morning for most. Cloud and rain across the far west will slowly move eastwards as the day progresses, reaching the far east by late evening. Still chilly though, with a high of 13 degrees Celsius.
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2: There are two types of drive you can have on the motorway. One that feels like this. Or one that feels... like this. The difference is just a few little changes, like giving more space to the car in front or not hogging the middle lane. Because being a little more considerate on the road actually reduces congestion and collisions, which transforms everyone's journey. So we all feel a little less and a lot more National Highways.
3: 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I just popped in to say that if you want to get in touch with me or any of the Wave team, just drop an email to studio@wavewsm.co.uk or why not send a WhatsApp voice note to 0751 055 at 9979 and we will be in touch.
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5: Oh, what a fabulous song. Time for a coffee break, I think. Let's put the kettle on. Milk or without? And sugar or sweet enough? Just checking. 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

0: Turn the page. Want to know what's happening in and around Weston? We got you covered.
1: Hi there, it's Harry from Wave Community Radio. I recently went down to Clarence Park Bowling Club and managed to catch up with Jane. Jane was telling us all about the details about getting involved with the club. So if you're interested, listen in.
2: Good morning, my name is Jane Sansom. I'm the secretary of Clarence Bowling Club and I've been here now 3 years. As secretary, I sort of get involved in sending out information and keeping the members and the committee informed of what's going on.
3: So yourself, avid bowler, you seem to be going around sort of ushering people into certain areas today on the open day, but what's your side for bowling?
2: Well, I've been bowling for about 15 years. So yes, I'm an avid bowler. I bowl indoors as well as outdoors during the summer. I'm ushering people around, trying to make sure everyone gets introduced to members of the club so they can find out how friendly it is and how welcoming, because we don't mind if you come and join as a bowler, whether it's outdoors or indoors, if you'd like a snooker player or social. We would just love people to come and join Clarence Bowling Club because we feel we are one of the friendly clubs in Weston Supermare.
3: That's fair enough. And how did you get involved in the side of bowling?
2: Initially, some years ago, there was an advert in the local paper advertising indoor bowling training. Well, my husband had always been a footballer and he said, right, well, let's do this. It's something we can do together. So we joined indoors, say, 15 years ago, and from there we progressed outdoors. Generally, though, when you're bowling, you very rarely put couples together in a match because they do tend to niggle each other. So we go to the same match, which we might play in different teams.
3: If people want to get involved outside of the open day, how can they get in touch with you?
2: You can come in what they call pay and play. So you don't need to be a member. And what we will be advertising is a mobile number. And if you ring up and talk to the person and say what day you want to come and what hour, we will come down and open up, lend you the equipment, and for that you pay £5 a session.
3: Oh, okay.
2: And our session can run from up to 2 hours.
3: Yeah.
2: And that way it's open to evenings because lots of people who work can't come here during the day. And we would love to attract the working population of Weston Supermare.
3: Yeah.
2: So weekends, especially evenings, when the evenings at this club are lovely. It's so quiet and it's the perfect time to play bowls.
1: 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Right, let's get back to it. I won't interrupt you anymore.
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4: My baby born a Birkin. She's been telling me.
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6: Thomas Edison said one of my favourite quotes. It took him ages to invent the light bulb. And when asked about it, he said, "I have not failed. I've just found 1,000 ways that won't work." My daughter gave up looking for her jacket after 5 seconds this morning. Kids today, hey?

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1: Andy Burnham's one step closer to becoming an MP. Labour's ruling executive have cleared him to be in the selection process for the upcoming Makerfield by-election. The local party will formally choose their candidate next week. Labour's deputy leader, Lucy Powell, says there's a long way to go yet.
2: This is going to be a tough by-election for us to win against Reform. And if Andy is selected as the candidate in the coming days, let's see what happens there. But we've got to do our politics differently.
1: There are calls for the widespread vaccination of students after another meningitis outbreak, this time in the Reading area. A teenager has died and two others are receiving treatment. Antibiotics are being given to those who've been in close contact. But local MP Freddie Van Mierlo says medical chiefs need to go one step further.
3: I think what we need to now look at, given what happened in Kent and now here in Henley, is a wider catch-up vaccination programme. We have a cohort of young adults at university and at colleges who have never been vaccinated against meningitis B, who I think now need to be protected. That's very clear.
1: A judge has declared a mistrial in the rape case against Harvey Weinstein. The jury in New York said it was deadlocked and unable to reach a verdict. It's the third time a jury has considered the case against the disgraced film producer. The family of a grandmother who was killed after being hit by an e-bike are calling for them to be banned. Gloria Stevenson was struck by teenager Billy Stoko at a zebra crossing in Sunderland. He's been jailed for 6 years. Gloria's daughter, Julie Francis, said the bikes are a danger to everyone.
4: No one ever has anything positive to say about them. We've all seen them and everyone knows that they're a menace. The law needs to be changed to make it easier to catch them. Police need more resources so they can actually go out and catch these people and get them off the roads.
1: And Tory leader Kemi Badenoch says she's flattered by rapper Nicki Minaj's comments after she compared her to Margaret Thatcher. That's the latest from Radio News Hub. I'm David Hall.
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1: A sunny morning for most. Cloud and rain across the far west will slowly move eastwards as the day progresses, reaching the far east by late evening. Still chilly though, with a high of 13 degrees Celsius.
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0: 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We got you covered.
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2: Take the floor.
3: So, we've been running a Sing and Smile session in Yatton for the last year now.
2: Yep.
3: It's the most amazing event. It's just a really chilled morning where we sit around, have a cup of coffee and sing songs. Mm-hmm. And we would love to find a similar space in Weston to be able to set up the same sort of thing. So we're kind of looking for a cafe or somewhere that can just spare us an hour to come and sing.
2: Just come along and sing.
3: Open to everyone. Obviously, because we tend to run it in the day, it tends to be retired folks and older people, but there is no age limit. Just a really nice, relaxed atmosphere, hosted by Right at Home, so we just need the space. We'll do the rest.
2: Oh, fantastic. Now, there's no particular day that you're looking for this to be done?
3: Or? No, the one we run in Yatton is a Monday morning from 11 till 12.
2: Yeah.
3: So obviously we need to avoid that time, but other than that,
2: it's all good, really.
3: It's all good, yeah.
2: Fabulous.
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0: 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At the racetrack. In the shower. 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
1: Andy Burnham will be allowed to run for selection in the Makerfield by-election. Labour's ruling body has cleared the way for the Manchester Mayor after previously preventing him from standing in the Gorton and Denton by-election earlier this year. But Mr Burnham still needs to be formally selected as the local party's candidate, which is set to be announced at the end of next week. Conservative leader Kemi Badenoch says people are being let down.
2: The Labour Party is only interested in themselves. They are not governing the country. Andy Burnham wants to rock up and just be Prime Minister despite being out of Parliament for a decade. I think what we are seeing is a Labour Party in chaos.
1: 11 foreign far-right agitators have been banned from the UK. They've been blocked from entering the country to attend a rally organised by anti-Islam activist Tommy Robinson. Israel and Lebanon have agreed to extend their ceasefire. Following 2 days of negotiations in Washington, the US State Department says it'll be extended for another 45 days. Police are warning of the dangers of e-bikes after a teenager who hit a grandmother and killed her while riding one was jailed for 6 years. Billy Stokoe struck 86-year-old Gloria Stevenson at a zebra crossing in Sunderland. Superintendent Billy Mulligan says they're extremely dangerous.
3: Just because you can buy some of these bikes in a store, it doesn't mean that they're fit for the road. Parents are buying these bikes, their kids are taking them to go to school, so there's a huge amount of risk. Understand the risk of putting your own loved ones in. You're essentially giving them something which should never be on the road.
1: A hospital trust has admitted that nearly 50 members of staff looked inappropriately at the medical records of victims of the Southport knife attack. The data breach happened at Aintree Hospital in Liverpool, where some of the injured were treated in the days after the July 2024 attack. And Sir David Beckham has become the UK's first billionaire sportsman. According to the Sunday Times Rich List, the collective wealth of Sir David and his wife Lady Beckham is £1.1 billion. That's the latest from Radio News Hub. I'm David Hall.
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1: A sunny morning for most. Cloud and rain across the far west will slowly move eastwards as the day progresses, reaching the far east by late evening. Still chilly though, with a high of 13 degrees Celsius.
0: 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And we are here with you. 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
1: Oh, hello again. 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In a busy street. 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
3: Did you know HGVs have four zones of limited vision around them? 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
6: Astrology is a load of nonsense and I don't believe in any of it. I mean, I'm a Sagittarius and it says that I'm sceptical. You're listening to Wave.

0: Want to know what's happening in and around Weston? We got you covered.
1: Hi there, it's Harry from Wave Community Radio. I recently went down to Clarence Park Bowling Club and managed to catch up with Jane. Jane was telling us all about the details about getting involved with the club. So if you're interested, listen in.
2: Good morning, my name is Jane Sansom. I'm the secretary of Clarence Bowling Club, and I've been here now 3 years. As secretary, I sort of get involved in sending out information and keeping the members and the committee informed of what's going on.
3: So, yourself, avid bowler, you seem to be going around sort of ushering people into certain areas today on the open day, but what's your side for the bowling?
2: Well, I've been bowling for about 15 years. So, yes, I'm an avid bowler. I bowl indoors as well as outdoors during the summer. I'm ushering people around, trying to make sure everyone gets introduced to members of the club so they can find out how friendly it is and how welcoming, because we don't mind if you come and join as a bowler, whether it's outdoors or indoors, if you're like a snooker player or social. We would just love people to come and join Clarence Bowling Club because we feel we are one of the friendly clubs in Western Supermare.
3: That's fair enough. And how did you get involved in the side of bowling?
2: Initially, some years ago, there was an advert in the local paper advertising indoor bowling training. Well, my husband had always been a footballer and he said, right, well, let's do this. It's something we can do together. So we joined indoors, say, 15 years ago, and from there we progressed outdoors. Generally, though, when you're bowling, you very rarely put couples together in a match because they do tend to niggle each other. So we go to the same match, which we might play in different teams.
3: If people want to get involved outside of the open day, how can they get in touch with you?
2: You can come in what they call pay and play. So you don't need to be a member. And what we will be advertising is a mobile number. And if you ring up and talk to the person and say what day you want to come and what hour, we will come down and open up, then do the equipment, and for that you pay £5 a session.
3: Oh, okay.
2: Now a session can run from up to 2 hours.
3: Yeah.
2: And that way it's open to evenings because lots of people who work can't come here during the day. And we would love to attract the working population of Western Supermare.
3: Yep.
2: So weekends, especially evenings, when the evenings at this club are lovely. It's so quiet and it's the perfect time to play bowls.
1: So there you go, directly from Jane down at Clarence Park Bowling Club. 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And if you've got a what's on, a local group, or something that you would like us to help you out with in terms of spreading that message, just get in touch. Right, let's get back to it. I won't interrupt you anymore.
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0: 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Life is like a video game. One moment you're tearing through it like a hedgehog in blue sneakers, then out of nowhere, you're stung by a giant wasp.
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1: The prospect of a leadership challenge to Keir Starmer is looming closer after Andy Burnham was cleared to run for selection in the Makerfield by-election. Jules Utibridge is here with more.
2: The Greater Manchester Mayor is seeking to replace Josh Simmons, who is standing down as an MP, to make way for Mr Burnham to return to Parliament. Labour's ruling body, the National Executive Committee, has granted Mr Burnham permission to stand in the selection process. Applications close on Monday and the NEC will endorse a candidate on Thursday. June the 18th is thought to be the earliest date a by-election could take place.
1: Tens of thousands of people are expected in London for two major demonstrations amid a huge £4.5 million police operation. Armoured vehicles, police horses, dogs, drones and helicopters will be deployed, along with thousands of officers, as the Met aims to avoid clashes between Tommy Robinson's Unite the Kingdom march and the pro-Palestine Nakba Day rally. Prosecutors have been told to consider whether protest placards, banners and chants viewed on social media may count as offences of stirring up hatred during the rallies. Man City take on Chelsea in the FA Cup final later. It's the fourth successive time City have got through. Meanwhile, Hearts face Celtic in a game which will decide the winner of the Scottish Premiership. Currently, there's just 1 point separating the two sides, and if Hearts win, it'll be the first time since 1960. And it's the Eurovision final tonight. Musician and YouTuber Sam Battle from Grantham carries the hopes of the UK on his shoulders. These fans reckon his song Eins, zwei, drei stands a chance.
3: Oh, it's everything I wanted from our act.
4: I think we actually have a fighting chance. It's a very different sound. Some people love it, some people not so keen on it, but that is every single, you know, act out here.
5: I feel like Sam's got a sense of fun about him that we've been missing for a few years.
1: Finland is favourite to win, though, with Delta Goodrum's Aussie entry also tipped to score highly. That's the latest. From Radio News Hub, I'm Liz Whittaker.
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1: A bright start for most of us, but gradually turning cloudier from the west with some patchy rain. The best of the brightness across the east with some sunny spells and highs of 14 degrees Celsius.
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5: 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I just popped in to say that if you want to get in touch with me or any of the Wave team, just drop an email to studio@wavewsm.co.uk or why not send a WhatsApp voice note to 0751 055 9979 and we will be in touch.
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7: 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True or false? 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

0: 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We got you covered.
1: 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We love to do what's ons, but here's a little shout out for some help from right at home, North Somerset.
2: Take the floor.
3: So, we've been running a Sing and Smile session in Yatton for the last year now.
2: Yep.
3: It's the most amazing event. It's just a really chilled morning where we sit around, have a cup of coffee and sing songs. Mm-hmm. And we would love to find a similar space in Weston to be able to set up the same sort of thing. So we're kind of looking for a cafe or somewhere that can just spare us an hour to come and sing.
2: Just come along and sing.
3: Open to everyone. Obviously, because we tend to run it in the day, it tends to be retired folks and older people, but there is no age limit. Just a really nice, relaxed atmosphere, hosted by Right at Home, so we just need the space. We'll do the rest.
2: Oh, fantastic. Now, there's no particular day that you're looking for this to be done?
3: Or? No, the one we run in Yatton is a Monday morning from 11 till 12.
2: Yeah.
3: So obviously we need to avoid that time, but other than that,
2: it's all good, really.
3: It's all good, yeah.
2: Fabulous.
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8: Lace boys do cabaret. Lace boys are glad to be gay. They're not afraid now.

boy's dreams of Jean Genet. High heel shoes and a black beret, and the posters on the wall that say,

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1: A challenge to Keir Starmer as Prime Minister has taken another step forward, with Andy Burnham now cleared to put his hat into the ring for selection in the Makerfield by-election. Our reporter Jules Utybridge has the details.
2: Labour's ruling body, the National Executive Committee, has granted Mr Burnham permission to stand in the selection process. The Greater Manchester Mayor is seeking to replace Josh Simmons, who is standing down as an MP to make way for Mr Burnham for a potential return to Parliament. Applications close on Monday and the NEC will endorse a candidate on Thursday. The 18th of June is thought to be the earliest date a by-election could take place.
1: Armoured vehicles, police horses, dogs, drones and helicopters, along with thousands of officers, are being deployed to London for two major demonstrations. It'll cost the taxpayer £4.5 million. Tommy Robinson's Unite the Kingdom march and the pro-Palestine Nakba Day rally are both due to take place this afternoon, with live facial recognition being used for the first time in a protest policing operation. The Duchess of Sussex is going to attend a memorial for people who've died after suffering digital harm tomorrow. Meghan will be at the opening of the Lost Screen Memorial in Switzerland. Chelsea and Man City face each other in the FA Cup final this afternoon. Chelsea head coach Callum McFarlane.
3: It means a lot to all Chelsea fans. It's a massive game and I hope we can put in a performance for all the fans.
1: It kicks off at Wembley at 3. Hearts and Celtic fans are eagerly awaiting the league title clash. The Scottish Premiership decider gets going at 12:30. If Hearts win, it'd mark the first time in 66 years they've taken the trophy. And the Eurovision final is on from 8 o'clock tonight. Sam Battle is the UK entry with his song Ein, Zwei, Drei. Delta Goodrum's Aussie entry is tipped to score highly, with Finland the favourites to win. That's the latest from Radio News Hub. I'm Liz Whittaker.
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1: A bright start for most of us, but gradually turning cloudier from the west with some patchy rain. The best of the brightness across the east with some sunny spells and highs of 14 degrees Celsius.
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0: It's a great pleasure. 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

0: 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We got you covered.
1: Hi there, it's Harry from Wave Community Radio. I recently went down to Clarence Park Bowling Club and managed to catch up with Jane. Jane was telling us all about the details about getting involved with the club. So if you're interested, listen in.
2: Good morning, my name is Jane Sansom. I'm the secretary of Clarence Bowling Club, and I've been here now 3 years. As secretary, I sort of get involved in sending out information and keeping the members and the committee informed of what's going on.
3: So, yourself, avid bowler, you seem to be going around sort of ushering people into certain areas today on the open day, but what's your side of the bowling?
2: Well, I've been bowling for about 15 years, so yes, I'm an avid bowler. I bowl indoors as well as outdoors during the summer. I'm ushering people around, trying to make sure everyone gets introduced to members of the club so they can find out how friendly it is and how welcoming, because we don't mind if you come and join as a bowler, whether it's outdoors or indoors, if you'd like a snooker player or social. We would just love people to come and join Clarence Bowling Club, because we feel we are one of the friendly clubs in Weston Supermare.
3: That's fair enough. And how did you get involved in the side of bowling?
2: Initially, some years ago, there was an advert in the local paper advertising indoor bowling training. Well, my husband had always been a footballer, and he said, right, well, let's do this. It's something we can do together. So we joined indoors, say, 15 years ago, and from there we progressed outdoors. Generally, though, when you're bowling, you very rarely put couples together in a match, because they do tend to niggle each other. So we go to the same match, which we might play in different teams.
3: If people want to get involved outside of the open day, how can they get in touch with you?
2: Right, you can come in what they call pay and play. So you don't need to be a member. And what we will be advertising is a mobile number. And if you ring up and talk to the person and say what day you want to come and what hour, we will come down and open up, lend you the equipment, and for that you pay £5 a session.
3: Oh, okay.
2: And now a session can run from up to 2 hours.
3: Yeah.
2: And that way it's open to evenings, because lots of people who work can't come here during the day. And we would love to attract the working population of Weston Supermare.
3: Yep.
2: So weekends, especially evenings, when the evenings at this club are lovely. It's so quiet and it's the perfect time to play bowls.
1: So there you go, directly from Jane down at Clarence Park Bowling Club. 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Right, let's get back to it. I won't interrupt you anymore.
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0: 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At the racetrack. In the shower. 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
1: A challenge to Keir Starmer as Prime Minister is a step closer this morning. Andy Burnham has been cleared to run for selection as an MP in the Makerfield by-election. Jules Utibridge is here with more.
2: The Greater Manchester Mayor is seeking to replace Josh Simmons, who is standing down as an MP, to make way for Mr Burnham to return to Parliament. Labour's ruling body, the National Executive Committee, has granted Mr Burnham permission to stand in the selection process. Applications close on Monday and the NEC will endorse a candidate on Thursday. June the 18th is thought to be the earliest date a by-election could take place.
1: £4.5 million, that's the cost of an unprecedented policing operation taking place in London later. Armoured vehicles, police horses, dogs, drones and helicopters will be deployed along with thousands of officers as the mayor aims to avoid clashes between Tommy Robinson's Unite the Kingdom march and the pro-Palestine Nakba Day rally. Tens of thousands of people are expected to attend. Live facial recognition is going to be used for the first time in this sort of situation. Aston Villa have enjoyed a perfect send-off ahead of the Europa League final as the 4-2 win over Liverpool booked their place in next season's Champions League and left the Reds still sweating over their qualification. Man City take on Chelsea in the FA Cup final later. It's the fourth successive time City have got through. Hearts face Celtic in a game which will decide the winner of the Scottish Premiership. Currently, there's just 1 point separating the two sides. If Hearts win, it'll be the first time since 1960. And the Eurovision final gets going from 8. Look Mum No Computer, also known as Sam Battle, is the UK entry with his song Ein Zwei Drei. These fans rate it.
3: Oh, it's everything I wanted.
4: I think we actually have a fighting chance. It's a very different sound. Some people love it, some people not so keen on it, but that is every single, you know, act out here.
5: I feel like Sam's got a sense of fun about him.
1: That's the latest from Radio News Hub. I'm Liz Whittaker.
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1: A bright start for most of us, but gradually turning cloudier from the west with some patchy rain. The best of the brightness across the east with some sunny spells and highs of 14 degrees Celsius.
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1: Oh, hello again. 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

0: 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We got you covered.
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2: Take the floor.
3: So, we've been running a Sing and Smile session in Yatton for the last year now.
2: Yep.
3: It's the most amazing event. It's just a really chilled morning where we sit around, have a cup of coffee and sing songs. Mm-hmm. And we would love to find a similar space in Weston to be able to set up the same sort of thing. So we're kind of looking for a cafe or somewhere that can just spare us an hour to come and sing.

0: Just come along and sing.
1: Just come and sing. Open to everyone. Obviously, because we tend to run it in the day, it tends to be retired folks and older people, but there is no age limit. Just a really nice, relaxed atmosphere, hosted by Right at Home, so we just need the space. We'll do the rest.
0: Oh, fantastic. Now, there's no particular day that you're looking for this to be done? Or?
1: No. The one we run in Yatton is a Monday morning from 11 till 12.
0: Yeah.
1: So, obviously, we need to avoid that time, but other than that...
0: Other than that, it's all good, really.
1: It's all good, yeah.
0: Fabulous.
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0: Greetings, tis I, Dominic Diamond, speaking to you from the 90s. Life is like a video game. One moment you're tearing through it like a hedgehog in blue sneakers, then out of nowhere, you're stung by a giant wasp.
1: Game over.
0: Don't lose all your rings. 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
1: A challenge to Sir Keir Starmer as Prime Minister's taken another step forward, with Andy Burnham now cleared to put his hat in the ring for selection in the Makerfield by-election. Jules Utibridge has more.
2: Labour's ruling body, the National Executive Committee, has granted Mr Burnham permission to stand in the selection process. The Greater Manchester Mayor is seeking to replace Josh Simmons, who is standing down as an MP to make way for Mr Burnham for a potential return to Parliament. Applications close on Monday and the NEC will endorse a candidate on Thursday. The 18th of June is thought to be the earliest date a by-election could take place.
1: Tens of thousands of people are expected in London for two major demos amid a huge £4.5 million police operation. Armoured vehicles, police horses, dogs, drones and helicopters will be deployed along with thousands of officers as the Met aims to avoid clashes between Tommy Robinson's Unite the Kingdom march and the pro-Palestine Nakba Day rally. Prosecutors have been told to consider whether protest placards, banners and chants viewed on social media may count as offences of stirring up hatred during the rally's. The Duchess of Sussex is going to attend a memorial for people who've died after suffering digital harm tomorrow. Meghan will be at the opening of the Lost Screen Memorial in Switzerland. Man City take on Chelsea in the FA Cup later. It's the fourth successive time City have got through. Boss Pep Guardiola reckons there should be a stand at Wembley named after him.
3: Disappointing English football to not make a stand to Pep. You know that. So many times I've been there, at least a lounge or a box or something like that.
1: Hearts and Celtic fans are eagerly awaiting the league title clash. The Scottish Premiership decider kicks off at 12:30. If Hearts win, it'd mark the first time in 66 years that they've taken the trophy. And the Eurovision final gets going from 8:00 tonight. Look Mum No Computer, also known as Sam Battles, the UK entry with his song Ein Zwei Drei. That's the latest from Radio News Hub. I'm Liz Whittaker.
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1: A bright start for most of us, but gradually turning cloudier from the west with some patchy rain. The best of the brightness across the east with some sunny spells and highs of 14 degrees Celsius.
0: Our community is here all day, every day. 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
8: Fascinating facts number 33. A scientist has measured and calculated that the speed of tomato ketchup leaving a bottle is around 0.28 miles per hour. Why is he a genius? Because he got paid to figure that out. Legend.

0: Want to know what's happening in and around Weston? We got you covered.
1: Hi there, it's Harry from Wave Community Radio. I recently went down to Clarence Park Bowling Club and managed to catch up with Jane. Jane was telling us all about the details about getting involved with the club. So if you're interested, listen in.
2: Good morning, my name is Jane Sansom. I'm the secretary of Clarence Bowling Club and I've been here now 3 years. As secretary, I sort of get involved in sending out information and keeping the members and the committee informed of what's going on.
3: So, yourself, avid bowler, you seem to be going around sort of ushering people into certain areas today on the open day, but what's your side for the bowling?
2: Well, I've been bowling for about 15 years.

0: Yes. So yes, I'm an avid bowler. I bowl indoors as well as outdoors during the summer. I'm ushering people around, trying to make sure everyone gets introduced to members of the club so they can find out how friendly it is and how welcoming, because we don't mind if you come and join as a bowler, whether it's outdoors or indoors, if you'd like a snooker player or social. We would just love people to come and join Currents Bowling Club, because we feel we are one of the friendly clubs in Western Supermare.
1: That's fair enough. And how did you get involved in the side of bowling?
0: Initially, some years ago, there was an advert in the local paper advertising indoor bowling training. Well, my husband had always been a footballer, and he said, right, well, let's do this. It's something we can do together. So we joined indoors, say, 15 years ago, and from there we progressed outdoors. Generally, though, when you're bowling, you very rarely put couples together in a match, because they do tend to niggle each other. So we go to the same match, which we might play in different teams.
1: If people want to get involved outside of the open day, how can they get in touch with you?
0: Right, you can come in what they call pay and play. So you don't need to be a member. And what we will be advertising is a mobile number. And if you ring up and talk to the person and say what day you want to come and what hour, we will come down and open up, lend you the equipment, and for that you pay £5 a session.
1: Oh, okay.
0: And our session can run from up to 2 hours.
1: Yeah.
0: And that way it's open to evenings, because lots of people who work can't come here during the day. And we would love to attract the working population of Western Supermare.
1: Yep.
0: So weekends, especially evenings, when the evenings at this club are lovely. It's so quiet and it's the perfect time to play bowls.
2: So there you go, directly from Jane down at Clarence Park Bowling Club. 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And if you've got a what's on, a local group, or something that you would like us to help you out with in terms of spreading that message, just get in touch. Right, let's get back to it. I won't interrupt you anymore.
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1: Tens of thousands of people are expected in London for two huge protests. Tommy Robinson's Unite the Kingdom March and the pro-Palestine Nakba Day rally are both taking place. Policing them is costing the taxpayer £4.5 million. Georgia Lee has more on the Unite the Kingdom event.
2: Sir Keir Starmer says its organisers are peddling hatred and division, and police are planning a huge operation to try and keep things under control. That means thousands of officers will be on the streets, and live facial recognition cameras will be used for the first time at a protest. Now, Downing Street says it respects the right for people to protest peacefully, but anyone causing any trouble can expect to face the full force of the law.
1: The likelihood of a challenge to Sir Keir Starmer's Prime Minister role has stepped up. The Greater Manchester Mayor Andy Burnham is going to be allowed to try to be voted in as an MP, which should mean he could contest the top job. Chelsea and Man City face each other in the FA Cup final this afternoon. Chelsea head coach Callum McFarlane.
3: It means a lot to all Chelsea fans. It's a massive game and I hope we can put in a performance for all the fans.
1: It kicks off at Wembley at 3. Hearts face Celtic in a game which will decide the winner of the Scottish Premiership. Currently, there's just 1 point separating the two sides, and if Hearts win, it'll be the first time since 1960. Finally, it's the Eurovision final later. Musician and YouTuber Look Mum No Computer, also known as Sam Battle from Grantham, carries the hopes of the UK on his shoulders. These fans reckon his song Ein Zwei Drei stands a chance.
4: Oh, it's everything I wanted from our act.
5: I think we actually have a fighting chance. It's a very different sound. Some people love it, some people not so keen on it, but that is every single, you know, act out here.
6: I feel like Sam's got a sense of fun about him that we've been missing for a few years.
1: Finland is the favourite to win the competition, with Delta Goodrum's Aussie entry also tipped to score highly. That's the latest from Radio News Hub. I'm Liz Whittaker.
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1: Gradually turning cloudier from the west with some patchy rain, the best of the brightness across the east with some sunny spells, feeling mild with a high of 14 degrees Celsius.
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4: There are two types of drive you can have on the motorway. 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
5: Or one that feels...
4: 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National Highways.
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9: Western Supermare Facts, number 72. John Cleese, Jill Dando, Roald Dahl, Lord Geoffrey Archer, Alfred Leet. These are all famous names linked with Western Supermare. Far above them, though, in notoriety is Debs from Orchard Street, who makes a mean sausage sandwich. You're clued up here on Wave.

0: 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We got you covered.
1: 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We love to do What's Ons, but here's a little shout out for some help from Right at Home, North Somerset.
2: Take the floor.
3: So, we've been running a Sing and Smile session in Yatton for the last year now.
2: Yep.
3: It's the most amazing event. It's just a really chilled morning where we sit around, have a cup of coffee and sing songs. Mm-hmm. And we would love to find a similar space in Weston.

0: to be able to set up the same sort of thing. So we're kind of looking for a cafe or somewhere that can just spare us an hour to come and sing.
1: Just to come along and sing.
0: Open to everyone. Obviously, because we tend to run it in the day, it tends to be retired folks and older people, but there is no age limit. Just a really nice, relaxed atmosphere, hosted by Right at Home, so we just need the space. We'll do the rest.
1: Oh, fantastic. Now, there's no particular day that you're looking for this to be done? Or?
0: No. The one we run in Yatton is a Monday morning from 11 till 12.
1: Yeah.
0: So, obviously, we need to avoid that time. But other than that,
1: it's all good, really.
0: It's all good, yeah.
1: Fabulous.
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0: 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At the racetrack. In the shower. 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
5: Weston used to make helicopters on the industrial estate. The factory shut their doors in 1979, but the buildings live on. I caught my mate feeding breadcrumbs to the helicopters last week. Normal for Weston? Yeah, keep it real on Wave Community Radio.

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1: £4.5 million is being spent on policing two huge rival demonstrations in London today. Tens of thousands of people are in the capital for Tommy Robinson's Unite the Kingdom march and the pro-Palestine Nakba Day rally. Georgia Lee has more details on the Unite the Kingdom protest.
2: Police say they're planning an operation on an unprecedented scale today. Thousands of officers will be on the streets, along with armoured vans, police horses and drones. And for the first time ever at the protest, live facial recognition cameras. Now the Prime Minister's criticised those behind it today and promised a tougher stance earlier this week on what he called far-right agitators. He says he respects the right to protest, but those breaking the rules will face the full force of the law.
1: The Mayor of Greater Manchester is a step closer to challenging Sir Keir Starmer for the role of Prime Minister. Andy Burnham's been given the thumbs up from Labour to try for a position as an MP. If he gets the seat, he'll be able to make a move to take the top job. The Duchess of Sussex is going to attend a memorial for people who've died after suffering digital harm tomorrow. Meghan will be at the opening of the Lost Screen Memorial in Switzerland. Chelsea and Man City face each other in the FA Cup final later. That kicks off at Wembley at 3. Meanwhile, Hearts and Celtic fans are eagerly awaiting the league title clash. The Scottish Premiership decider kicks off at 12:30. If Hearts win, it'll mark the first time in 66 years they've taken the trophy. If they do win, Hearts are expected to celebrate on the streets of Edinburgh tomorrow. Celtic have no official event if they win, with Police Scotland saying the team hadn't put any plans in place for official celebrations. And the Eurovision final gets going from 8 tonight. Look Mum No Computer, also known as Sam Battle, is the UK entry with his song Ein Zwei Drei. That's the latest from Radio News Hub. I'm Liz Whittaker.
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1: Gradually turning cloudier from the west with some patchy rain, the best of the brightness across the east with some sunny spells, feeling mild with a high of 14 degrees Celsius.
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0: we'll start off with a song from two Beatles, Paul McCartney and Ringo Starr, have come together with a song, Home to Us.
1: We used to

0: on Paul McCartney's new album, The Boys of Dungeon Lane, or Dungeon Road, is it? That was Home to Us from Paul McCartney and Ringo Starr. Well, welcome to the show. How have you been this week? Well, we got a packed programme for you, and I have to say that we have a very special guest on the show this week. Her name is Harley Moon Kemp, daughter of Martin and Shirley Kemp. And I put my hands up now. I tried to have an interview with her the other night for the show, and came across having technical issues with Zoom and all sorts, and everything kept breaking out. Then the computer froze on me, which didn't help matters. And so what we've done is going to paste together my questions and Harley's answers. And hopefully, fingers crossed, it will come out okay. But if it sounds a bit here or there, well, that's the reason why. We gave up on the technology. And that's what's going to happen. Probably in the second hour of the show, I think. In the first hour of the show, we got the wheel. We will spin that and see what that lands on this week. We've also got a retro top 5 rewind, and I'm trying to think what did I choose? I know I've chosen them already. And as you do on the show, I tend to forget what we've done. We are going back to 2006 this week. We'll also have the decade selection. We'll try and squeeze that in, and we'll have a look at the heritage chart as well. It's all going to be fun and games. I don't know where it's going to go. We might have to drop everything or drop one or two things to allow the interview. But hopefully not. We'll get it all squeezed in the next couple of hours.
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0: And we'll carry on the music with a track from Senhit, which was the San Marino entry for Eurovision, which featured Boy George. And he also helped write the song. It's called Superstar. Welcome to the show.

Sen Hit and Superstar featuring Boy George. It didn't make the final of the Eurovision, but it's a good track, and we played it on the show. Right, for the wheel this week, we have, for Soul, we got Otis Redding sitting on the dock of the bay. For R&B, for jazz, I don't know. I must have added extra, I don't know. Here I go again, Archie Bell and the Drells. Save Me, I think, is the jazz one. There's Emma Jean Thackeray. And Pussycat, Mississippi, is the rock track. You may have gathered there's no classical. Well, I did say the other week I was going to switch it up a bit, so we might have new categories on the wheel, and we'll start afresh, I think. But in the meantime, for this week only, we'll do it one last time. Let's spin the wheel. Oh. It's landed on rock. Now, between you and me, I can't see one on there. So let's go for jazz. Which I think is Save Me. I hope so, anyway. If it's not... Yeah, sounds a bit jazzy, doesn't it? Emma Jean Thackeray on the Mark Waite Radio Show.

0: Emma Jane, Gene Thackeray, and Save Me. And you may have heard me to the wheel, and it landed on rock first. And then I noticed that we had Metallica on there. Oh dear. So because I could see it, I moved on to jazz. Oh well. Maybe we will do that. Maybe I'll just play that in the second hour.
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0: Well, it was Rihanna and SOS.

0: and Beat Freaks. Somebody's Watching Me was number
1: 4
0: back in 2006.

0: Day and Jennifer Lopez, Control Myself, number two back in 2006.
1: I need everybody to report to the dance floor, right?
0: Infernal from Paris to Berlin was the number three. Beat Freaks, Somebody's Watching Me was number four. Rihanna, SOS was number five. And this was at number one.

0: Gnarls Barkley and Crazy, ending the Retro Top 5 Rewind of 2006. We'll go for another year in next week's show, okay?
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0: It's a classic from Spandau Ballet and Gold.
2: Thank you for coming home. Sorry that the chairs are all warm. I left them here. I could

Spent No Ballet and Gold. Right, what have we got coming up in the second hour? We got Decade Selection, hopefully, fingers crossed. I'm not sure about Cadet 4 this week. We'll have to see what time we got left or what I can fit in the show in the second hour. But in the meantime, I've got this one from another Eurovision entry from Sarah Engels, and this is called

Eurovision entry from the UK. I'm Spied Live from Look Mum, No Computer. This is going to take you back because our daughter is 20 this weekend. So I'm going to play this because we used to play it all the time. And it was one of the songs that we'd play to her when she was a baby. Sister Sisters, and I Don't Feel Like Dancing. Join me in the second hour, won't you? Don't go anywhere. Stay right where you are, listening to this station.

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1: Tens of thousands of people are in London for two huge rival protests. Tommy Robinson's Unite the Kingdom march and the pro-Palestine Nakba Day rally are both taking place. An unprecedented police operation is costing the taxpayer £4.5 million. Georgia Lee has more on the Unite the Kingdom event.
2: Sir Keir Starmer says its organisers are peddling hatred and division, and police are planning a huge operation to try and keep things under control. That means thousands of officers will be on the streets, and live facial recognition cameras will be used for the first time at a protest. Now, Downing Street says it respects the right for people to protest peacefully, but anyone causing any trouble can expect to face the full force of the law.
1: The likelihood of a challenge to Sir Keir Starmer's Prime Minister role has stepped up. The Greater Manchester Mayor, Andy Burnham, is going to be allowed to try to be voted in as an MP, which should mean he could contest the top job. A blaze at a waste facility in Scotland has continued into a fifth day. Firefighters are still at the landfill site near Ladybank in Fife. Man City take on Chelsea in the FA Cup final this afternoon. It's the fourth successive time City have gone through. Boss Pep Guardiola reckons there should be a stand at Wembley named after him.
3: Disappointing English football to not make a stand to Pep. You know that. So many times I've been there, at least a lounge or a box or something like that.
1: And final preparations are underway in Vienna ahead of the grand final of the Eurovision Song Contest. The UK's entry is Look Mum, No Computer. Dave Goodman is Eurovision's head of communications.
4: Every artist gets 3 minutes on stage. It's really important what you do with those 3 minutes. And that's why Eurovision is still so popular, because it's gone from artists standing in bow ties in little theatres to huge arenas like the 10,000 capacity Wiener Stadthalle that we're in this year.
1: That's the latest from Radio News Hub. I'm Liz Whittaker.
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1: Gradually turning cloudier from the west with some patchy rain. The best of the brightness across the east with some sunny spells. Feeling mild with a high of 14 degrees Celsius.
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0: So the other day I spoke to Harley Mooncamp and I started off by asking the question, how did you get to do what you were doing in show business?
1: So I don't know when my passion or starting point for music was, because I grew up in such a musical family. We were always learning instruments and singing, and music was just kind of like a daily routine. It was just something you do, like eating and drinking and sleeping. So I was always writing songs. I actually never thought I'd be the artist. I was always writing songs for other people. And at one point I had a few songwriter friends and we were writing music for DJs to take into clubs and they would get a new singer on it. And it wasn't until one day I started learning the guitar a bit more and listening to a lot of country music and just going back to the storytelling songs that I really loved. I think I probably must have been going through a breakup at the time because I had a series of songs that I went to take into the publisher. They were just kind of bedroom demos. And he said, oh, wow, you've gone country. And I didn't feel like I'd gone country. I just felt like I had played songs alone, unaffected by trying to sell these songs. They were just songs that I wanted to say and stories that I had. And he said, you'll never guess what, next week I've got a writing camp in Nashville.
0: Wow.
1: I couldn't believe it. And I went over there the following week, only with these three bedroom demos, and I never looked back. It felt like joining the circus and not wanting to go home. I just fell in love so badly with country music. And that felt like the beginning of the end, and thought maybe I should put my own songs out.
0: Now, Race Across the World with your brother must have been a remarkable experience for you. How has that programme changed you?
1: Oh, doing Race Across the World was absolutely unbelievable. It was the most incredible experience I've ever had in my whole life. However, it was insanely hard. It was quite unenjoyable at the time of doing it because you're so hungry, you're so sleep deprived, you're so stressed about how lost you are. You are lost, you don't speak the language. It was a lot. But what I knew I would get out of it was the bond with my brother, that we could, you know, really go through the stress of trying to hitchhike across Guatemala together and become best friends again. And it has absolutely changed our friendship going forwards. We have just had, I mean, we had 5 to 6 weeks of uninterrupted friendship, no internet, no outside source, no football on the telly, just us having to talk. And it just was amazing.
0: I've looked on your Instagram quite often because you obviously get loads of updates, but you have a very busy schedule with shows and festivals this year. What have you got lined up for the summer and beyond?
1: So this summer, I am so excited. I am playing up and down the UK, at a lot of festivals. And if you want to, I always put the shows on my Instagram. So if anyone wants to come and see my set at a festival and see where we're playing, they can always go on my Instagram. There'll be a link that takes you through to all the shows on my profile. Mm-hmm. And I will be announcing a headline tour very soon, Ooh. But I can't share any information yet. Oh. So we're just locking it in. But that'll be coming after the summer. So this summer, we're going to party. Get your cowboy hats.
0: And you've got a show quite local to us down here in the West Country.
1: And one show in particular that's coming up on Thursday, 21st May, we are supporting Jessie J. And I say we, it's me and my band, and I cannot believe my luck that I'm supporting Jessie J. I love Jessie J. So that will be in Chipping Sodbury at the Good Times Live, and it is going to be amazing. We are in rehearsals all this week, making sure that we put on a hell of a show. So if anyone's going to be there, please come early, watch my set. It's going to be so much fun.
0: Now, your latest single is Wash. Can you elaborate on what the song is about?
1: Wash is about getting over someone and not wanting to be heartbroken. You know, you kind of go through all the stages when you have a breakup, don't you? Or someone's upset you, where at first you're upset, then you're angry. Then you get to a point where you think, I don't even want to be upset anymore. They don't deserve my time. So I was kind of in this position where it didn't work out with someone, right? Completely on him. And I started cleaning the house. I thought, there's no way I'm going to sit upset and cry about this. I'm going to clean the house. I'm going to squeegee the shower. I'm going to hoover behind the sofa. I'm going to wash my hair. I'm going to get my hair done. And I'm going to feel as good as possible because I do not want heartbreak in my life. And I wrote this song called Wash. And it is a real glow up era. If you are trying to move on from something, trying to get over someone, just starting fresh, then Wash is the soundtrack you need in your life. And just use it while you're cleaning. It's a great cleaning song.
0: I will have to try that when I get my vacuum out. Forget Freddie Mercury and Queen and, you know, that video. Maybe I should put your song in. Which obviously what we can do is play your song now. So would you like to introduce your song?
1: This is Harley Me and Kent, and you are listening to my new single, Wash. I hope you enjoy.
0: Thank you, Harley.

and wash. And good luck for next Thursday at Chipping Sodbury. If you're got tickets, it's only just outside Bristol. It's the Good Times Live Festival. I think the events all week, including or near the end of the week, but they also got Madness playing as well on the Sunday, I think, or the Saturday. I can't remember which one. But go to goodtimeslive.com. And or I think it's .com or .co.uk, but search Good Times Live anyway, and go and get your tickets, because even watching Jesse J, and I think Lamar as well, the former singer from Fame Academy, is also on the set on Thursday night, so get on down there. Right, we got the Heritage Chart coming up next, after this, from Madonna and Ray of Light.

Hello, I'm Noel Edmonds, and you're with Mark Weech. And you're having a really good time if you need me to actually tell you that you're with Mark Weech. And I'm delighted to say it.

0: Okay, it's that time in the show. To have a look at the Heritage Chart for this week. See what's going up and what's going down and what's hovering in the same place. But I can tell you, there's not much movement. There's one brand new song into the top five. But all the other songs have either stayed the same or hovering around. So I think we'd better crack on. And obviously in the last few weeks we've heard sad news about Bonnie Tyler, who's currently, or has been in an induced coma following surgery for a burst appendix. So get well soon, Bonnie, wherever you are. And we're going to play her song, which is this week's still.
1: Number five.
0: It's Only Love, Bonnie Tyler.
2: Hold on tight, my friend. This doesn't have to be the end. We can turn it all around. Still dancing with no solid ground. Hold on tight, my friend. It seems like hope is fading fast.

0: Brighton's calling the bellboys. Steve Ellis at number four this week. And Tapao, Read My Lips, has dropped to number
1: three.

0: Mobiles and Dangerous Illusion. Number two. Which means there's no move at the top of the Heritage chart this week. Because Marty Wilde is still there. Let's rock this place. Heritage chart.
1: Number one.

0: 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Oh, my love. Like this. Distance for higher,
1: even if we're just dancing in. Now, I don't know exactly who's won Eurovision, because you ain't got there yet, but I'm going to play this. This is Antigone. And I think I pronounced that right. And this is called Jala. Dancing on the table, baby. Her dad's called George Michael, by the way.

0: Antigone and Jalas. Right, it's time. I said I might be able to squeeze one in, but I haven't managed to do the Connect Four this week, but we will do that next time. So we got a decade selection on the way, but where are we at? What decade are we? I think it must be the 70s, but what year in particular are we at? I'm going to play you three songs, and I'll tell you after the third.
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Well, we're in the decade of the 70s. We had Frankie Valli and the Four Seasons, The Night, Oh Boy from Mud, and this from Slade. Thanks for the memory. But what is a year?

Encapsulated thanks from the memory. Wham bam, thank you ma'am. Well, what year was it? Well, it was 1975. Did you get it right? I hope you did. Right, it's time that we gotta say our farewells for this week. But I'm gonna leave you with a couple of songs, hopefully. And this one is Earth, Wind and Fire. And this is a great track. I love the intro to this. You can do a news bulletin coming up. Coming up next on the news. We'll give you all the latest weather, etc. This is In the Stone on the Mark Reach Radio Show.

Now, I'm not sure about this track. I think it goes into something else, but we're not going to let it do that. We're going to carry on with another tune from Cool and the Gang this time. This is Celebration. Enjoy your week, whatever you're up to. And we'll do it all again next time here on the Mark Weech Radio Show. From me, it's bye-bye for now. Bye-bye.

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1: £4.5 million is being spent on policing two huge rival demonstrations in London today. Tens of thousands of people are in the capital for Tommy Robinson's Unite the Kingdom march and the pro-Palestine Nakba Day rally. Georgia Lee has more details on the Unite the Kingdom protest.
2: Police say they're planning an operation on an unprecedented scale today. Thousands of officers will be on the streets, along with armoured vans, police horses and drones. And for the first time ever at the protest, live facial recognition cameras. Now the Prime Minister's criticised those behind it today and promised a tougher stance earlier this week on what he called far-right agitators. He says he respects the right to protest, but those breaking the rules will face the full force of the law.
1: The Mayor of Greater Manchester is a step closer to challenging Sir Keir Starmer for the role of Prime Minister. Andy Burnham's been given the thumbs up from Labour to try for a position as an MP. If he gets the seat, he'll be able to make a move to take the top job. Police are trying to find a man who stood in an East London street and threatened Jewish people. Officers were sent to Whitechapel Road in Tower Hamlets after an online video showed the suspect making threats of violence and slurs. The Jewish Community Police Force, Shomrim, described the footage as a horrific video circulating on social media. And the grand final of the Eurovision Song Contest takes place tonight. Look Mum No Computer, a.k.a. Sam Battle, is the UK's entry. The musician and YouTuber is best known for his homemade musical instruments and has created the set for the competition himself. Dave Goodman is Eurovision's head of communications.
3: The UK this year, like so many of the other broadcasters and artists taking part, are sending something that I think is probably identifiably British, which is really good. And that's what I think leads to success in this competition. People know where you're from. It's really good that people can identify your song.
1: It starts at 8 o'clock. That's the latest from Radio News Hub. I'm Liz Whittaker.
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1: Turning cloudier from the west with some patchy rain. Best of the brightness across the east with some sunshine. Temperatures a bit closer to average. Highs of 14 degrees Celsius.
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0: Well, here we go then. It's the Old Gibson Hit Show with Chris Criddle, David Southway and John Ford. It's a good job that we find that words don't come easy to us. Otherwise, we wouldn't have a show, would we?
1: Well, we wouldn't, would we? But one thing for sure, we're never short of a few words.
0: No, but the man who, for words, really, really come easy. He disappeared and he's come back.
1: He's back. I was going to say the same thing and then he walked away.
0: He's walked straight back in on cue.
1: It's Glyn, yeah.
0: Last week on the show, we weren't here. Well, we were here, but we put out the show from when we went to the hospice, which was a really interesting conversation, I thought, anyway. So if you listened to that, I hope you enjoyed that. We did that originally back in February. So it was nice to hear that one again. And the reason was it was, of course, Bank Holiday Monday last week, and lots of us were doing different things throughout the week and couldn't be with us, so we decided to just take the week off as it was Bank Holiday week and everything was happening. So we're back at it today. But the reason I said that is because the week before, Chris, David and myself started the show, and then it morphed into a twosome because Chris disappeared.
1: He was a poorly chap.
0: He went off sick.
1: Well, we said it was a technical issue, but of course it was a poorly chap.
0: It was. We disguised the real reason, but and we were worried, weren't we?
1: We were desperately concerned.
0: He just disappeared because we were doing the show online in our various studios at different locations, and his screen just went blank and he disappeared and we couldn't track him down, and we were so worried that in the end we had to contact his son just to say, what do you know if he's all right? His son said, I don't know, I'll find out. Thank you for letting me know. And all of that, but we were really concerned about you, Chris, and we were just thankful when
1: he's smirking. He doesn't believe
2: I do know that because my son came round the house. He knows where it is, you see.
0: Yeah. Well, we were that worried we had to report to your son that you'd gone off the radar thinking something had happened to you. So we needed to reach out to someone to make sure you were okay. And then when you sent a little WhatsApp, we thought, well, fine, brilliant. I went, that is so good.
1: It was.
0: I felt delighted for about 30 seconds and I thought, ah.
1: Was it that long for you, was it?
0: Yeah.
1: Oh, I went, he's okay, fair enough.
0: No, but we were.
1: Gone. No. Anyway, look, it's a welcome back. You're looking much better than you did then.
2: Yeah, we're feeling a bit better, yes. Yeah, we are feeling better, so that's really good.
0: Yeah.
2: So, yeah, absolutely. So how has your week been, David? Is it 2 weeks, really? How's it been?
1: It's been a busy time. A busy time, but enjoyable time. Of course, I had my 25th wedding anniversary.
0: Yes, of course.
2: And can you tell any details? Did you manage to do the deed?
0: What, buy some silver?
2: I was going to buy her a card.
1: Buy her a card. Yeah, I did a card. It was her birthday as well.
0: Oh, really?
2: Was this all then?
1: Wedding anniversary and a birthday.
0: What, all on the same day?
1: No, within 3 days.
0: Okay, so did you do a sort of double whammy and sort of do a double celebration?
1: Sorry. I missed appointment. Yes. We went to London for the weekend.
0: Okay, so that's nice.
1: It was rather nice. It was all good. So I was back in the good books.
0: Oh, really?
1: Well, only for an hour. But when you get to our age, you're happy to be back in a good book, aren't you?
0: Well, you take that, don't you? Yeah.
1: Take an hour out of that. So it was all good. How about you, John? How's your time been?
0: My time's been all right, thank you. Yeah, a few bit of issues. There's nothing really of note over the last couple of weeks, to be honest with you. It's just been the same old stuff. I've been Uber driving for various people, you know, dropping people off at the airport and what have you. My son is, as we speak, away in Slovakia with his other half, who's from Slovakia. Seems to be having a good time, based on the photographs I've seen. My daughter's in Marbella. She's having a good time as well. So did the airport run for her as well. So, it's a busy time. Yeah.
1: You've got a few bob in your pocket now then.
0: Oh, my brother's away. My brother's away as well in, I think he's in Rhodes. Yeah. So,
1: we're all trying to get away from it. Is Julie around?
0: No, I sent her to Coventry years ago. Do they still say that, by the way? Do they still say sent to Coventry?
1: Well, you just said it, haven't you? So, I mean, they must.
0: Yeah, but there'll be people, there'll be many thousands of people listening who have no idea what that means.
1: Yeah, Lady Godiva and all that stuff.
0: Yeah, it was. You send someone to Coventry, basically means you don't talk to them.
1: Don't talk to them, yeah. So, there you are. Nothing wrong with that. Mr. Criddle, how about you then now? I mean, has your week of your couple of weeks been enjoyable?
2: Well, it is now because the dressings have come off all my ailments, which is quite nice. So my dress has come off. Yeah,
0: oh, right. Okay.
2: So my leg, after 10 weeks, the dressings have come off my leg and also off my hand as well. So they are free to.
0: So with your hand, that you had dressings on, you can now scratch your leg that you had dressings on.
2: Yes. Well, not really. No, because it's
1: back on. You can't bend down.
2: Yeah, that's right. Can't get that far. it's still flaky skin and all that sort of stuff. So,
1: oh, lovely.
2: And still scabby and things. But anyway, so that's all right. And but yeah, I've been doing a few bits and pieces the last few weeks. We'll talk about that a bit later on as well. So
0: don't we know it? Your missus is prolific on the old social media. We all know what you've been doing. We know exactly what you've been doing. Minute by minute commentary we get.
2: You obviously know ahead of time.
0: I know ahead of time, yeah, I know. Look, exactly.
1: Only 50% of us know. I have no idea.
0: Well, you don't follow him, do you?
1: I beg your pardon?
0: You don't follow Chris on socials?
1: I'll follow anybody, me.
0: I know you will, yeah.
1: No, I don't think I do. I don't bother too much with that stuff. If I was following somebody about 6 years ago, then I'm still following them now. Other than that, I don't bother with it, really. So,
0: yeah.
1: Simple as that. So Chris, it'll be enlightening to me if it's been that exciting.
0: Yeah, but because I know what he's been doing, if you want me to give you the short version, I'm very happy to do that.
1: And that's probably a good idea.
0: So when we get to it,
1: can be quite succinct and do it in about 25 seconds.
0: That long? Brilliant.
2: Pricey even more, will you?
0: Yes, so indeed.
1: We've had a busy time, but enjoyable.
0: Yeah. Yeah, we do. And David and I met up. Last week?
1: Yes, we did. Yeah.
0: We met up. We had a cup of hot chocolate, and then we went for another drink after that in a pub, didn't we?
1: We did go in the pub. Yeah.
0: We really pushed the boat out in the pub. David had some water, and I had I was thinking of you at the time, Chris. So I had one of the drinks that you have.
2: Oh, did you?
0: Yeah. We wanted to raise a
1: lemonade.
0: Yeah, I wanted to raise a toast to you, so I had a Coca-Cola.
2: Yeah. Ooh, there you are, see?
0: Yeah.
1: They said, you don't look anything like Chris, don't they? Because of course, you're known everywhere for the amount of Coca-Cola you consume. So when John ordered it, she said, well, you don't look anything like Chris. But
2: it was a celebration. It was the anniversary of the invention of Coca-Cola last week, could you believe? Of course, when they first invented Coca-Cola, it actually contained cocaine.
0: Really?
2: Yeah, absolutely right. It did. Yes. Oh, it actually contained, when it was first produced and first devised, it actually contained cocaine.
0: Is that why it's called Coca-Cola?
2: Correct.
0: Oh, I didn't know that.
2: Did you not know that?
0: No, I had no idea. Never even thought why it was called Coca-Cola. You just kind of go Coke. Yeah.
1: Well, I knew it contained cocaine, and so I assumed it was Coca.
0: And what was the benefit of putting cocaine in the drink?
2: It was a lift.
1: Give you a life, wouldn't it?
0: Oh, right, okay.
2: Yeah, it's used to lift you up, basically. That's what they were trying to do.
0: Yeah, gives you... They've got Red Bull for that now, haven't they?
1: What were those little... When we were younger, what were those little lozenges you'd buy to suck that would lift you up? What were they called?
0: Ecstasy?
1: No, come on. You could buy these in the chemist. They were just little lozenges. And
0: I remember
1: when I had a long day... And I was out doing discos on the evening. I had a tube of these, and I'd pop a couple others in your mouth. I mean, they were all legit. Like, I think you can still get them now.
0: Were they called refreshers?
1: No.
0: I don't know.
2: You used to be able to get some of those things. I used to take these, in all honesty, because I used to do very long days at certain times. So you could buy Pro Plus.
1: Pro Plus, that was them. That was them.
2: Ones, yeah.
1: In the chemist, get Pro Plus. I don't know if you can get them now. Maybe you can still get them.
2: I'm sure you can. But they contain caffeine.
1: And they that's all it was. It was caffeine. But it did give you a lift, didn't it? If you had a long day, you had a long night.
2: Yeah. I remember once I was in a club and I was really, really shattered. I'd done a very long, I'd been up since like 4 o'clock in the morning. And I was then going to be doing a nighttime gig. So with, nonstop. And it turned out in the end, I think I did a 26 hour. Without any sleep, when I got to the club, I said to the one of the guys around the bar, and I said absolutely shattered. I said, I just probably need to get something. So anyway, he went away and he came back and he got me a cup of coffee. In the coffee there was 6 shots
1: Yes, I'm sure it would do the same, wouldn't it?
2: Shots, yeah, espresso.
1: They are still available.
2: Are they really?
1: Pro Plus caffeine tablets, yeah.
2: Yeah.
1: Give you a caffeine kick that can help increase alertness and improve concentration.
2: That's right, yeah.
1: Well, they used to work.
2: I used to have some in the car all the time.
1: Yeah, I mean, you know.
0: We should get some and take them before the shows then that we do.
1: Good idea, wouldn't it?
2: Well, yeah. Let's be honest, we can get this rubbish out of the way in 15 minutes then, can't we?
0: Yeah, we could do, yeah. And we'll just play some sort of acid house rock or whatever after that. Is that a genre, by the way, acid house rock, or have I invented that now? Yeah.
2: I'll take some Pro Plus. You can suck on a fisherman's friend if you like. I don't know.
0: Well, it wouldn't be the first time.
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0: It's the old kits and hits with you for another week. It's David Southway, it's John Ford, and it's Chris Criddle. And well, thanks for joining us. We are here at this time every single week. And if you do want to interact with us, then please do. We are all over the socials like a cheap suit. Or, of course, if you want to be more specific and more detailed and get in touch with us, you can send us an email, which is theoldkitsandhits@gmail.com.
1: It's interesting for us being old gits because, of course, our memory for music goes back a long way, doesn't it? And then when you start seeing all these new artists come out, and you go, well, I'm not sure about some of these people. But, of course, recently we've just seen a new release coming out from the Rolling Stones.
0: Yeah, great song as well.
1: Great song. Two great songs they've released from that already. And also an album coming up from Paul McCartney.
0: With, again, another great song, which he's teamed up with Ringo Starr as well. Yes.
1: And none of that said, the whole album is good. And then, of course, recently we had Ringo Starr bring out an album. Now, we know all of that, and we think, well, that's great. But, of course, there's lots of young people haven't got a clue who they are. And that's sad, isn't it? I mean, I don't think, maybe I'm wrong here, I don't think there's too many people that wouldn't know who the Rolling Stones are and wouldn't know who the Beatles are, but maybe not the constituent parts, such as, you know, Mick Jagger, Paul McCartney and Ringo Starr.
0: But, it's interesting. It's interesting on that you say that the Paul McCartney and Ringo Starr. You kind of think that Paul McCartney had written the song and playing the instruments and singing along. Ringo Starr playing the drums. Incorrect.
1: Yes.
0: Paul McCartney played the drums on the song.
1: I've got to say, I think it's when you listen to it as well. Was it the boys from Dungeon Lane, which is an area in Liverpool where they grew up, and you start thinking, well, this is Paul McCartney's album. And we've got Paul McCartney, we've got Ringo Starr's single later coming up in this hour. But the other thing that I thought of, can you remember back in 1967? Can you remember 1967, you two?
0: I can,
2: yeah.
0: Just about.
2: Yeah.
1: When they brought out When I'm 64, the Beatles brought out When I'm 64.
0: Yes.
1: And you look back now and you think, blimey, when they brought that out, you were thinking, it's going to be a long time before I'm 64.
0: Yeah.
1: And now we're in a situation where they're bringing a new album out, looking back to those days, and Paul McCartney now is 83.
0: And that's amazing, isn't it? But still making music, still playing music, and still making some great music. I mean, as I said, the current song, which is Home to Us, isn't it? It's called, the latest single from the album, which is absolutely brilliant.
1: Yeah, I mean, I think it's a phenomenal single because it's not a musical song. It's a story.
0: Yeah.
1: It's a full story in itself. And you just think, how good is that song? Same with Ringo's. That's looking back as well. And I think they're great. And I've not heard any of the other album, which for Paul McCartney, but I'm sure it's going to be fantastic because if it's anything like, as you say, the one Home to Us, and then Ringo's song as well, my question was, when are they going to tour together?
0: Well, you say that, but
1: phenomenal, wouldn't it?
0: Well, Paul McCartney did 3 dates in London before Christmas, didn't he?
1: Yeah, but I'm saying when is Ringo and Paul McCartney going to tour together? And then the other side of that is, why didn't they bring out a double album together? Because they both brought the albums out at a similar time, why didn't they just do that together and just said that you know, back together as opposed to anything else? And I think that would have had so much more impact. It's going to have a huge impact anyway. But is it going to cross over to those young people that don't know who Paul McCartney and Ringo Starr is?
2: Well, the test will be whether the songs get into the charts or not, won't it, I suppose?
1: Well, I don't know because I mean, that's a valid point, but a lot of the stuff now, it doesn't need to get into the charts, does it?
2: It's based mainly on downloads, isn't it, rather than record sales.
1: Yeah, and also it's more on socials, isn't it? Will it connect on the social
2: media? Well, yeah. I can't imagine, you know, Paul McCartney and Ringo Starr sat there with their phones in their hands sort of tweeting about it and all of that.
1: Well, they'll employ minions who will.
2: They probably will, yeah. I mean, the sad fact is, amongst the Gen Zs, there's more people around right now, especially this week, who know more about Look Mum, No Computer.
1: Yes. Yes, that's none of them we want to talk about later.
2: Yeah.
1: Yeah, I mean, I wouldn't put this. I wouldn't talk in the same sentence about that song and Paul McCartney. I'll be perfectly
2: not,
1: honest.
2: Not at all. No, and if you think about it, I mean, we're talking about the Beatles now. When did they first emerge on the market? 1963, something like that. 62. And we're talking 2026 now. You do the maths. Do you think in 50, 60 years' time, Look Mum, New Computer will be talked about in the same way? Of course, he's still touring, and he's still got a new song. He's actually counting in French now, not German.
1: Yes, but do you think if you asked him if he was putting himself in the same place, same market or same bracket as Sir Paul McCartney and Ringo Starr, would he say, "Well, yeah, I'm a song maker, I'm a songwriter"?
2: No, probably not. I mean, this time next year he'd be an Amazon driver, I would have thought, but or something like that.
1: Well, he was doing all right before this, wasn't he? So
2: YouTube star, isn't he? Social media star.
1: So I mean, he's done very well. And that's the whole point, isn't it? Really, you don't need to have a hit record, and which is what used to happen. You don't need to have that because if you can connect on the social media, you can make more money on the social media.
3: Yeah, you don't need to publish anything at all, do you? Just make sure just get it as a hit on some sort of social media, and that's it. Then, you know, on a YouTube channel or social media, whatever, then people start listening to it, streaming it, downloading it, whatever it may be. You know, and that's the money making now, isn't it?
2: Which
3: it's
2: is
3: not getting a record deal.
2: Which is exactly why David and I met up the other day.
1: Yes,
2: we started our venture into becoming social media stars, didn't we?
1: We did.
2: Didn't work very well.
3: Good luck to you.
2: The main reason it didn't work very well is because you weren't there, Chris.
3: Oh, that's what it was.
2: We needed someone to hold the camera.
3: Make me see.
2: Yeah, all that, yeah. We needed a gopher.
1: And the clapperboard.
2: Yeah.
3: I've been to the doctors. That's no longer.

0: up ready for us, aren't we?
1: Dude, yeah, yeah, it's Chris. Good.
0: We're going to be. I can see we're going to be selected this time next year. Maybe the following year. Who knows? But maybe next year we will be the entry to the next Eurovision Song Contest.
1: No, I think we might be controlling the car park.
0: Okay.
1: Could be doing the car park. But that's okay, because I remember that one, which has been all the press, hasn't it? And it still raises its head occasionally. We spoke about it as well. Mm. The guy at Bristol Zoo, wasn't it? Bristol
0: Zoo. Yeah.
1: Whether it was true or not, or it's a myth, or whatever, but when he...
2: It's been a great story.
1: It's a great story, isn't it? It's been all over the press again just recently, hasn't it?
2: Tell us the story again, because just in case people have missed it, tell us the story.
1: Well, there was a guy, there was a car park. It was not an official car park, but it was next to Bristol Zoo, which is in a place close to the Downs in Bristol. And there was always this guy who would let you park on this grass verge, but he was there with his brown coat and he'd give you a little ticket and you pay for it. And then one day he didn't turn up for work because he retired, but nobody turned up. And then when the zoo contacted the council and said, your man hasn't turned up for work, and then the council said, it doesn't work for us, it's your man. So the myth went on, and nobody has ever said, he has never appeared anywhere, has he, to say, listen, it was a scam or whatever. He did it for years. They calculated he must have made hundreds of thousands.
0: Well, I think he made an appearance or two on his yacht in the Bahamas, didn't he?
1: He probably did, yes. But the funny thing was, because of course they moved a zoo eventually, didn't they? Mm-hmm. But they never replaced him.
2: No.
1: He was never replaced. So you tend to think that the myth was true because he was never replaced.
0: I think he was replaced with a meter, though.
1: Was he replaced with a meter?
0: You start to pay to park there. Who took the money? Who earned the money? Was it the zoo or the council? I have no idea.
2: Was it lovely Rita the meter maid?
0: Probably, yeah. Talking of the Beatles.
2: Yeah. Yes, bring us back again, see?
0: Bring us back. See, you always rely on Chris to be very professional. He's brought us back round to the original part of the conversation, which I'd forgotten about anyway. But.
1: You were asleep most of that conversation.
0: Well, no, it wasn't that. It's just I haven't heard all these new songs from Paul McCartney and Ringo Starr and all these other... No, I haven't heard any of them, no.
1: Oh, well, you've got a Ringo Starr coming up later on.
0: Yes, no, I'm looking forward to that, yeah. Yeah.
2: I remember his early stuff. I mean, the days of Back Off Boogaloo and You're 16 and stuff like that. I mean, that was his single career, wasn't it?
0: Yeah.
1: It was. Yes, it was. And Photograph. I love that song.
2: That's a great song. Photograph is a brilliant song.
1: Yeah, that really was. So, and I like Ringo. Ringo is probably so down to earth. He always comes across as being down to earth guy, doesn't he?
2: Mm.
1: Which is good.
2: Do you remember that? Was it probably about 2 years ago, maybe 3 years ago now, that he put a social media thing out and he basically said, it said something like along the lines of, I'm now fed up with all this fan mail coming through. If you send stuff through after the 25th of October, then I will not sign it and it will go in the bin. Please do not send anything through for any signatures. I will not sign it after the 25th of October. And then he finished off, I send it with peace and love.
1: Yes, yeah, imagine he'd say that.
2: Yes, that's right.
1: Peace and love.
0: He probably said it in a slightly Scouse accent, though, Chris.
2: Yeah, I know, but I wasn't going to.
0: I like that.
1: He's great. He is. Yeah. Well, in fairness, so is Paul McCartney. They're still stars, aren't they? They're really, no matter what you say, and the same for the Rolling Stones.
0: Ringo Starr. What was his what's his real name? Ringo Starr.
2: Richard Starkey.
0: Richard Starkey. That's it. It'd be rude not to play it now, wouldn't it? Should we play it now? Yeah, the Ringo Starr song. Tell us about the song, David.
1: Well, it's off his most recent album,
0: and it's called.
1: You better tell me now, so I've got the title.
0: It's called Long, Long Road.
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0: How good is that? Long, Long Road. That's the new one from Ringo Starr. And catch up, as we were saying, with the duet with him and Paul McCartney. He drops the drum at the end. I love it. Oh, it's great. It's good. It's
1: the old, you're snared then.
0: Yes, it all gets and hits. John Ford, Chris Criddle and David Southey for 2 hours, this time every week. If you're just wondering what on earth you found us. You've been looking long enough and you deserve us now. You can stick with us for this 2 hours and always get involved with us one way or another. You can email us oldgitsandhits, A-N-D, oldgitsandhits@gmail.com. You'll find us over the socials if you look for Old Gits and Hits. But on all of those, we're like my cheap suit. They're all over the place. In fact, it's my best suit, but it's still all over the place. And or you'll find us on the wherever you get your podcast from, because you find an Old Gits podcast as well from wherever you get your podcasts.
1: Absolutely right, yes. So one thing I did then last weekend, I went to visit. Now, everyone's heard of the Clifton Suspension Bridge, the suspension bridge over the River Avon in Bristol. I mean, it's iconic, isn't it? Mm. Everyone knows that.
0: Globally, isn't it?
1: It is a big phenomenon in its own self. Yeah, I don't think it's that many people.
0: It's easy for you to say that, isn't it?
1: It was?
0: It's easy for you to say that.
1: I tried to. It was difficult, I must admit. But yeah, phenomenon. So over the weekends, we thought we'd try something different. So we're trying to do things differently. You know, weekends, spending our time, you know, yeah, you can sort of chill out and do stuff. But trying to do different things, you know, over the weekends. That's what Stephanie and I are trying to do anyway. So last weekend, I took her down the vaults. As we went down, there's if you look at the sort of the underside of the suspension bridge where it's all been built, they've discovered that there's vaults inside, so you can actually climb in and have a look underneath one of the supports of the suspension bridge, and they do tours, which we found absolutely fascinating. So we got on one of these tours. Now, I must admit, I've been winding Stephanie up before time to say, you know, it's a dangerous thing, so you've got to watch out. You will be climbing down the gorge, and you will be climbing down a ladder, and you'll be on a rope, so that, you know, you shouldn't fall, but if you do, the rope should catch you. But just in case...
0: And if it doesn't, I'll have the ring back.
1: Well, exactly right, yes.
0: I'll have the ring back, just in case. Take it off now, before you go on the ladder.
1: Just leave it in the room before you go, because they do lock the room with all your valuables in. And I said, just obviously dress up, but make sure that because they'll give you a high vis vest to put on before you go down. So that's just that if you do slip and fall down, they can find you at the bottom of the rocks.
2: So is that the only thing she wore, was a high vis vest? Was it
1: high vis vest? Oh yes, that's right. That's one of the things.
0: No wonder he's stuttering a bit this morning.
3: Yeah, I'm gonna have to look at the pictures again here.
1: So we get, she's like, are you sure it's really that dangerous? I said, well, you know, you got to be careful. It can be dangerous. So, you know, we got to really watch what we do. Anyway, to add to it, which I thought was absolute genius, when we got there and we got into the room, we had the safety talk, first of all, from the people, you know, what to do and do this and do that and don't do this and everything else. And they say, right, here's a form here. You need to find it's a sign. It's a waiver. So on the form, it's got all your details. And then on there, it starts saying, put down your next of kin, telephone number, and that you're signing a waiver to say in risk of death. And she's looking at this and she goes, really? I thought you were winding me up with it. I said, no, it's very true. And it couldn't have fallen into my lap more perfectly. We had to sign a waiver in case of death and insurance and goodness knows what else before we started going down. And anyway, it turned out it was great. And we had a fantastic time. I learned so much. And it is just something really different to go and do. And we went down and we explored all these sort of vaults and things which are underneath the Clifton Suspension Bridge, you know, built by Isambard Kingdom Brunel. Well, started to anyway. He died, of course, before they'd actually built the bridge. They just about finished the two supports, but they ran out of money. So actually, Isambard Kingdom Brunel actually died without the bridge being completed. It was only 6 years after his death that some businessmen got together as a homage to him and decided to raise the money and actually build the rest of the bridge.
0: How long did the tour take?
1: The tour was just over an hour, so...
0: Hold on, John, because this is going to last an hour now. Hold on.
1: Strap yourselves in, boys. Strap yourselves in.
2: No, I think he's going to embellish it a bit. It could be like 2.5 hours, I think. I can feel it in my bones, yeah. I've taken a screenshot off of Chris's, Mrs's, Stephanie's social media, and I've just sent it on our WhatsApp group, David, so you can see it, because I know you haven't seen it.
0: Yes, I just saw that. Yeah, I was
2: going to ask, Chris, this is you and Stephanie. It's a lovely picture, actually, both smiling lovely. I mean, you do take a good photograph, I must admit, Chris. And I'm just wondering, though, there's two of you with your high vis on and your hard hat. Stephanie looks the part. Could they not find a slightly larger hat for you? Because I think this is a bit small for you.
1: And that was the problem. I went through loads of hats, but I couldn't find one big enough for my head.
2: Looks like a pimple on a matchstick.
1: It was just perched there. But I did. There was a little sort of thing at the back you could tighten up, which kept it in place. But it wasn't that really. No, it didn't really fit that well.
0: I'm looking at that photograph. Can I just say as well, who you would never. And we saw this person last year. Was it last year? Or it may have been earlier this year. You'd never see you and Tony Blackburn in the same room anymore, would you?
2: No. Ah. No, they do look like, you know, the same.
0: Very, very similar now, that is. I don't know if he's copying you or you're copying him.
1: Well, just right. Come on, hang about, he's 84.
2: Well, exactly. I think you're doing him an injustice, actually. He's 83.
1: Oh, is he 83? Is he sorry?
2: Yeah.
1: So that picture was taken as we were wandering down the side and getting ready to climb down the ladder to actually find the entrance into the vaults underneath the supports, or into the supports for the suspension bridge.
2: So I know your trip took 2 hours and all of that. What was the one thing, the most important thing you learnt about going there?
1: The stalactites. It's how long they take to create. There's some of the biggest stalactites in the UK, maybe in the world. I don't know, underneath there, because they don't get disturbed.
2: And the way you remember stalactites
1: themselves, they actually grow 4 centimeters every single year.
2: Oh, really?
1: And these stalactites are over 5 meters long. So do the maths on that.
2: And you've got to remember that tights come down, but they might go up. So stalactites go up.
1: That's what I said to Stevie. I said, you can always remember what stalactites and stalagmites. I said, tights go down.
0: Yes, correct. It's the only way to remember, isn't it?
1: Absolutely right. Of course.
0: I was at school, funny enough.
2: It was Yes.
1: And that's what you remember from school.
2: I remember that as well. I mean, my teacher said, tights come down and they might go up. So they might go up, yeah.
0: And everybody giggled.
2: Yeah.
0: Everybody giggled. Ooh,
2: but it's a great way of teaching. They should teach kids that sort of thing now with the new subjects that they teach. I mean, that was kind of geography, wasn't it, that we learned that in? But, I mean, the new subjects, the computer subjects, the AI subjects and everything they're teaching now, they should use little rhymes like that, you know?
0: Yes, it's easy to remember then, isn't it?
2: I remember some old hag cracked all her teeth on asparagus.
1: Oh.
0: Oh, go on then.
2: I mean, Chris, as an engineer, would know this. Some old hag, so sine equals opposite over hypotenuse. Some old hag cracked all her. So cosine equals cracked adjacent over hypotenuse, and so on. Some old hag cracked all her teeth on the asparagus.
1: It's
0: I'm glad I asked.
1: It's Pythagoras.
2: Pythagoras' theorem.
1: It's Pythagoras' theorem.
2: Come on, David.
1: Come on, do you not remember? Come on, you remember that?
0: Oh, I don't know anything.
1: You can work out the length of or the size of a triangle and everything else.
2: Yeah, you can work out the hypotenuse, given the adjacent and the tangent.
0: Blimey. Really?
2: Yeah. Yeah. I've still got my book, by the way. I've still got my book, my logarithm book.
0: Could I possibly borrow it some size?
2: Yeah, I've got it in the cupboard right here. I can get it out for you. Next time I see you, I will let you borrow it.
0: And I'm so impressed, man.
2: You can work out the angle. You can work out the angle of dangle in it.
1: Exactly right. Yes, he took the
0: fall asleep while I read that.
1: But you must have had a logbook in the past, surely.
0: I did, yeah. There's a couple of cars I've had, yeah.
2: I'm going to find it right now. You two keep talking.
1: No, absolutely right. But
0: it is
1: stupid things like that you remember from school. It's like when I first started going into the electronics business, it was we were told that Richard of York gained battle in vain. And that's all the colours that they use on resistors in electronics. And it's all these sort of metaphors that you look at that stick with you. But that's the good thing about it. If you start associating, it's word association.
0: I'll stick with the tights.
1: Really?
0: Yeah, because that's a mental picture as well.
1: Well, there you go then, yeah. Anyway, These stalactites, they say, were just over 5 meters long. So it took 125 years. These stalactites were 125 years old and still growing, obviously. And some break off. So, and they came around.
0: Can you hear John? He's rebuilding his office trying to find that book.
1: If you can hear some noises in the background, can't you? And he's just searching through every drawer he's got. He's going through his drawers.
0: He's found it.
2: Back in the room.
1: Have you found it?
2: Breaking news. I can't remember where I put it.
0: didn't you have a rhyme to go on when you put it away so you can remember?
2: It's in the cupboard. We had a clear out recently. I bet my wife's chucked it out. No, I'll find it by the end of the show. I will find it. I promise that's that.
0: Because I should look forward to that because I need to borrow it to help me fall asleep. Yep. So that'd be great.
1: Exactly right. So we had a great time over the weekend. It was an honestly.
0: Was that free? Or did you pay for that?
1: No, paid for that. Absolutely paid for it.
0: It was paid for as well.
1: It was paid for. Absolutely right. Yeah.
2: Right. Would you recommend it? If anybody happens to be in Bristol, would you recommend going there?
1: Absolutely right. Yeah. Try and get on the tour because it was fascinating and you learned so much and you went into, as I said, there's 12 chambers. There is. And they didn't discover these until 2005. Remember, the bridge was built back in 1843. And, they didn't discover this until 2005, only when someone lifted an inspection plate on the top of the bridge and started looking down. They found some rotten old beams. And they thought, well, that's no good. We need to find out what's going on here. Are these beams supported? So anyway, they got up like, a potholder, basically, and they said, look, can you go down and have a look and see what's down there? Because we need to find out what's going on here, because it might be something that we really need to look at and get sorted. So this potholder went down, and to his discovery, he went just into the abyss and with his little light on, and didn't know where he was going, what he was doing, and suddenly found all these chambers.
0: He took the what?
1: Into the abyss.
0: Oh, I thought you said he took something.
1: No, he didn't take that. No, he went into the abyss.
0: And the other thing is, I believe, and of course, you're now being the expert on it.
1: Oh, yes.
0: They go below, those things go further below than the parapets go above.
1: Yes.
0: And that's incredible when you think of that, isn't it?
1: Yeah.
0: You've got them below. Yeah, well, very good. I've enjoyed that. Thank you very much indeed.
1: Well, there you go. We also found out that Isambard Kingdom Brunel smoked 48 cigars a day. 48 cigars a day.
2: Yeah, they were cheap then, though.
1: Well, I suppose so. I suppose you weren't paying that much for them.
0: He rolled his own. He's got a few leaves and rolled his own.
1: And then we sat up and overlooking the suspension bridge. We had a hot chocolate and an ice cream and just took in the ambiance for the day.
0: Oh, we went to this hot chocolate and an ice cream.
1: Yes, exactly right. Yes, exactly.
0: Okay.
1: Yeah. Right. But we also went to this place which is close to it called the Camera Obscura.
0: Oh, yes.
1: Which is an interesting. There's only two of those.
0: Could you save that for next week?
1: Well, I will do because we didn't go in because that was an extra £3. So I said we've
2: gone beyond the point where we're going to play another song. So we got to talk it up towards the end of the hour.
0: I can tell you about the Obscura because I've been in there. I paid to go in there.
1: Yes. It's a great place. I've been in
2: before. Well, we'll leave that for another week as well.
0: Yes. Go on.
2: Did you when you were at the Isambard Kingdom Brunel's Clifton Suspension Bridge abyss?
1: Mm.
2: Did you think it might make a good venue for your honeymoon or for your wedding reception or even a stag night?
1: Well, it's a bit dark and danky, isn't it? Really,
2: a nightclub. Then is it? We could go there.
1: Well, I suppose so because you're getting drips on your head. So.
2: Well, yeah, and also the tights come down.
1: And also the tights come down.
0: Now you're talking about my sort of stag night.
1: Absolutely.
0: So that was in a dark and tacky place as well, wasn't it? That way.
1: Yes, absolutely. It was a little bit. It was very salubrious.
0: Yes, it was.
2: So, have you? What in the few minutes we've got left?
0: You can't think of anything else to say. No, we've thrown him.
2: In the few minutes that we have left, Chris, before the end of the hour. Wedding update. We missed this last week, and the week before, for that matter, when you went off sick. So we haven't had an update for a couple of weeks. I mean, what's happened in the last few weeks?
1: We've been spending time curating the evening invitations.
2: Right.
1: So the evening invitations will be going out over the next few weeks or something like that. So hopefully that'll be okay. But yes, just getting the people who will be invited to the evening sorted out and to get the invites out, so we know how many people are going to be actually coming along to the evening.
2: All right. I'm sure those that you invite will have a lovely time. Let us know what it was like afterwards, won't you?
0: Yes. Send them to us. Could you do that? In fact, if you could do a video on the night and just... But on the WhatsApp page, and we'll watch it on the evening.
2: Yeah,
1: all right, because he just needs to see social media and he see everything going on.
2: I'll just look at. I mean, Stephanie will be live streaming the whole blooming day, won't she?
1: you'll almost be there anyway in person. So I don't know what you're complaining about.
0: Nobody's complaining.
2: No, not complaining. I'm just getting really, really excited for the stag fortnight.
0: That's exactly what I am. I can't wait for that. But it's funny enough. He goes very quiet when you talk about that. He doesn't seem to...
1: You could rain some whatever you like whenever you're free.
0: It's not when we're free.
2: Anyway, I'm sure the best man, whoever the best man is, will contact all of Chris's friends and suggest, you know, where the stag week is going to be, or the stag fortnight, or stag night, or whatever.
0: Because that would have been vetted by Mr. Criddle first.
2: No, it's got to be done. It's got to be done with all the tradition. He just turns up, and they'll dress him how they want, and march him around the streets of Doncaster or wherever they go, and have a good time.
0: Sounds like a good. But do you think we might get invited?
2: No, of course not.
0: No, I'm just
2: what are you talking about.
1: It's only for people who come into the wedding.
2: Who is your best man anyway? Your son. This is your son who we were in the good books with last week when we alerted him, not the last week, the week before, alerted him to a possible catastrophe with your health. And he went round to see if you were okay, which was very darn decent of him. And he probably blames us now for
1: wasting his time. It
2: turning out that you were okay in the end and he can't get his inheritance.
1: Wow, that's exactly right. Because obviously he lifted his hopes to the fact that, you know, he might be able to buy his house outright.
0: Oh, at last he's gone.
2: Oh, no,
0: he's gone at last.
2: I had a call from your mates and they said you weren't very well. Now you're alive. Good to that. So on that basis, he's not good. On that basis, he's not going to invite us anyway because we let him down big time.
0: It's about right, isn't it? It's probably about right.
1: There we go.
2: So you don't know anything about the stag week or night or whatever you're doing then?
1: I just thought we'd get some sandwiches in and to have a picnic somewhere.
0: Okay, because I'm sure there's a lot of the listeners, old Gits listeners, who will be hanging on this because they want to.
1: There is. Absolutely right, because I met an old Git listener the other week, actually, in a do I was doing, a guy called Malcolm. Came up and said hello and said that he was an avid old Gits listener. So hello to Malcolm.
2: Hello, Malcolm.
0: Good morning, Malcolm. Good evening.
2: You're right,
0: Malcolm. Whenever you're listening to us, Malcolm, whatever time of day it is for you in your world, hello.
1: Yeah, welcome to our world.
0: Welcome to our world.
2: I'm just sorry.
0: In the past, you could have had your stag weekend at Old Git World.
1: Oh, yes, that's very true.
0: It's closed down now.
2: Malcolm, I'm just sorry that you only could meet one third of the old Gits. But then again, you were lucky in that you met the most handsome of all the old Gits.
1: Yeah, absolutely. And the most informative, the most astute as well.
0: And of course, if Malcolm would like to see Tony Blackman but can't afford the ticket because it's too expensive, just consider you've done next best thing. Mm. Seeing Chris Criddle, who looks just like him.
1: There you go. Not half. Oh, that's someone else, isn't it?
2: Yeah, and one final thought on your stag night or stag week or stag fortnight. You're going to have to break tradition and invite Stephanie anyway, aren't you?
1: Oh, she needs to take
2: because it would be the only way it would be documented.
1: Yeah, exactly right. Yeah, otherwise, we won't be taking selfies. So she needs to be there documenting it all and putting it, of course, all onto social media.
2: Absolutely, but then again, does she know the expression "what goes on tour stays on tour"?
1: Oh, well, there we go, see? That'd be difficult.
0: Well, hold on. Where is Steph having her hen whatever do?
1: Oh, that's a good question, yeah.
0: I mean, not the answer to that?
2: You mean you haven't been invited, David? I have.
0: Oh, have you? You're not the waiter in the buff, are you?
2: No, she, because
0: that'll put me off anyway.
2: Because it's,
0: I'm not going.
2: Because it's her hen night, she feels she doesn't want to do all the pictures, so she's asked someone to come along and take all the photos. So
1: no, she said to me, you've been invited because you were the star too, and she said it only cost her a fiver.
0: You mean to say she's actually paying?
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1: Tens of thousands of people are in London for two huge rival protests. Tommy Robinson's Unite the Kingdom March and the pro-Palestine Nakba Day rally are both taking place. An unprecedented police operation is costing the taxpayer £4.5 million. Georgia Lee has more on the Unite the Kingdom event.
2: Sir Keir Starmer says its organisers are peddling hatred and division, and police are planning a huge operation to try and keep things under control. That means thousands of officers will be on the streets, and live facial recognition cameras will be used for the first time at a protest. Now, Downing Street says it respects the right for people to protest peacefully, but anyone causing any trouble can expect to face the full force of the law.
1: The likelihood of a challenge to Sir Keir Starmer's Prime Minister role has stepped up. The Greater Manchester Mayor Andy Burnham is going to be allowed to try to be voted in as an MP, which should mean he could contest the top job. A blaze at a waste facility in Scotland has continued into a fifth day. Firefighters are still at the landfill site near Ladybank in Fife. Man City take on Chelsea in the FA Cup final this afternoon. It's the fourth successive time City have gone through. Boss Pep Guardiola reckons there should be a stand at Wembley named after him.
3: Disappointing English football, they're not making a stand to Pep. You know that? So many times I've been there, at least a lounge or a box or something like that.
1: And final preparations are underway in Vienna ahead of the grand final of the Eurovision Song Contest. The UK's entry is Look Mum, No Computer. Dave Goodman is Eurovision's head of communications.
4: Every artist gets 3 minutes on stage. 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And that's why Eurovision is still so popular, because it's gone from artists standing in bow ties in little theatres to huge arenas like the 10,000 capacity Wiener Stadthalle that we're in this year.
1: That's the latest from Radio News Hub. I'm Liz Whittaker.
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1: Turning cloudier from the west with some patchy rain. Best of the brightness across the east with some sunshine. Temperatures a bit closer to average. Highs of 14 degrees Celsius.
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0: I think they've done now. It's the old Gits in Hits. John Ford, Chris Criddle, and David Southway. Good to be with you. Nice to know that you're enjoying us. Well, Malcolm was anyway. That's all we can say, isn't it? In hour one. And if you do want to get involved with us, contact us through the emails. Emails, that's a good thing, isn't it? Write an email. Something you probably don't do now because you actually may speak your email. Whatever you want to do, tell it to send us an email. It's the old Gits and Hits at gmail.com. Or look for us on the socials, the old Gits and Hits. You'll find us there. And of course, if you're a podcast person, you can get our podcast. Not like anybody else's. They don't, there's not lots of advertising, number one. And they don't run on for hours and hours. Ours run for about 30 minutes at most from wherever you get your podcasts.
1: Yeah, I was hearing an interview with somebody the other day about their podcast, and they went, we really enjoy doing it. It's, 2 hours a week, and we sit down and have a chat about whatever. 2 hours for a podcast? 2 hour podcast? No, I get disinterested after 10 minutes.
0: Yeah, that's the thing, isn't it? That's it. Because they were enjoying it themselves.
1: Of course they were. They do it for themselves, not for the audience.
0: We do it for you, dear listener. And, our podcast is an edited version of this without the music.
1: Yeah, indeed, absolutely. And we take one link. We even hone it down to make it sound a bit better, to be honest with you. But there you go. You got any holidays planned this year, anyone?
0: Well, sadly, not at the moment.
2: Well, you're my hairdresser.
1: Yeah, yeah, yeah. Weather's nice, isn't it? Just up with hay fever.
0: Why are you asking?
1: Why am I asking about holiday plans this year? Well, I was reading about a German holidaymaker, and he successfully sued a tour operator after other hotel guests kept putting their towels on their sun loungers before he could.
0: Is that right?
1: It successfully sued them, right? Mm. This is a place in Kos, a Greek island. He travelled with his wife and two children to Kos, August 2024. He paid £6,200 for the break, expecting to relax. But they found it very stressful. Because he had to get up earlier and earlier every day to put his towel on the sun lounger, and he could never, ever find a spare sun lounger, despite the hotel itself having a policy that you can't do that. They say you have a policy that you can't put your towel on the sunbed. If you do, it could be removed, and somebody else can just sit there. So, in other words, it's first come, first, so you turn up and you sit on it. If you wish to get there at 6 a.m. in the morning and sit on it, great. But otherwise, you can't do it.
0: Well, in my experience, historically, it's always been the Germans who've got up early in the morning and put the towels on the beds anyway.
1: That's the irony of the story, of course, isn't it?
0: Because
1: instead of going to a court in Kos, he took it to a small claims court in Hanover, where he lives in Germany, and the court in Hanover ruled in his favour and are now trying to do business with the hotel in Kos, in Greece, to compensate him for the £6,200 that he paid for his holiday, and his holiday was spoilt as a result of the fact he couldn't reserve a sun lounger. Now, the irony is, he was trying to get up early to do exactly the same thing.
0: Yes,
1: but everybody else beat him to it.
0: So. that is annoying, isn't it? It is annoying when the hotels strictly have a policy, and I've been in those hotels where they've got the policy, and the people still put the towels on there.
1: Yeah, I know.
0: And you do feel like you wanted to go over and take the towels off.
1: Oh, yes.
0: You always run the risk of somebody who's three times bigger than you comes over and has had a couple of glasses of whatever it is.
1: Yeah.
0: And decides to tell you he's not very happy.
1: Apparently, in his complaint, the man told the court that the situation was so bad that the family were forced to spend up to 20 minutes each day simply trying to find a spot where all four children, or four of them, two children and the two adults, could sit together. He says on several occasions, the children were left lying on the floor because there was nowhere else available to sit. And hotel staff refused to step in. What did he expect? Did he expect for someone to be chucked off of their seats and for him to sit down?
2: I think the basis for his claim was the hotel should have supplied more sun loungers. I think that's what he was saying.
1: Yeah, well, they've only got a certain amount of space around the pool, haven't they, to fit the sun loungers in.
0: I mean, I think they should employ somebody that goes around and takes the towels off.
2: Well, years ago, as I've told this story before, there's one place we were staying in the Canary Islands that they used to do that, and all the sun loungers were taken by first thing in the morning. Some people used to put towels on the sun loungers at night. So what we used to do is we used to send the kids out. And so he sent the kids out, and they used to get all the towels off the lounges and chuck them in the pool. So when they came down first thing in the morning, all the towels that they'd so say reserved, all the towels were in the pool, and that was it. Sun lounges up for grabs, carry on. And then you know, it doesn't matter if they had an argument. Sorry, nothing to do with us.
0: No, it is a crazy situation, though. It is, isn't it? It is, and it does ruin the holiday because invariably you want to get up and you go, well, I don't want to sit around by that pool because you can't.
1: Well,
0: but we were in Albania last year. We went to Albania last year. No problems like that whatsoever.
1: Well, that's because you were the only people in Albania, I expect. Who wants to go to Albania?
0: No, it's a lovely place. And there was no problem at all. Nobody did that in Albania.
1: Well, no.
0: Walk out of the hotel any time of the day and get sun lounges.
1: Yeah.
0: It was unique. Fantastic.
1: Whenever I go away and there's a pool like that with those sun lounges around it, the last thing I want to do is spend my day sitting around the pool in a hotel on a sun lounger. I'd rather get out and about and have a look around and explore and see other things. And
0: there comes a time you go, I'm on my holidays. I'm going to have a sit down. I'm going to have a lie down and enjoy. I'm going to have a swim.
1: Well, the last time we went away, we didn't have a problem. There was plenty of sun lounges and we just sat wherever we wanted.
2: You can go out, you can go visiting or something, whatever you want to do, you know, doing a bit of historic visiting and stuff like that during the day.
1: Yeah.
2: And then get back in maybe, say, middle of the afternoon or whatever and think, we'll spend the next couple of hours before we go and have something to eat.
0: Sleeping on the sun.
1: Yeah. But apparently this tour operator in Kos did offer them some compensation. They paid £6,200, or the equivalent in euros, and they offered them £300, but the court in Hanover rejected that. They wanted £850, so maybe €1,000. So they're still haggling over that, yeah.
0: Wow.
1: I found it a very funny story. The irony is that the Germans were... We're always famous for hogging the sun lounges with their towels, weren't they? I don't know why it was.
0: Wouldn't you, if in your defence, as that hotel, wouldn't you say, and so you're telling me that this client of yours wanted to come and put the towels onto a sunbed before breakfast? He wasn't going to sit on them, and then he wanted to walk away, and he's complaining because people are beating him to it. Doesn't stack up then, does it? The argument doesn't stack up, but it would do, I suppose, in your own court. But they're not. What are the Greek going to do to the German court? They're going to say thank you, but no.
1: No, not at all. Get stuffed. It did remind me of the very funny. It's one of the funniest commercials I've ever seen, and I think it was for Carlsberg. You know, if Carlsberg did this, then it would look like this. Those sort of adverts on the television, and there was a bloke on his balcony. And he was British, and he had a Union Jack towel, and it's very funny because I don't know if you remember it. He chucked it; it was rolled up into a very tight ball. This towel, and he chucked it down, and it bounced up just before the pool, and it bounced all the way across the pool to the theme of the Dam Busters, and it landed on a bed the other side of the pool, unfolded itself on the bed, and the bloke's on his balcony, and he puts his thumbs up. And it was, if Carlsberg managed holidays, they would look like this. I just thought it was really funny. Of course, Carlsberg's not British beer, though, is it?
2: No.
0: But brewed in England.
1: Yeah, I know, but it's...
2: It's Scandinavian, isn't it?
1: Yeah, yeah.
0: No, it's brewed in England.
1: Yeah, no, it's brewed in England. I mean, there's a lot of things made in England. Nissan cars are assembled in England, but they're not British.
0: Well, no, you see, they would say that they are Northern England.
1: Well, yeah, in Sunderland, isn't it?
0: Sunderland. So, and that's what we used to say about...
1: I thought it was a very funny advert. It was the Dam Busters. It was having a go at the Germans, really, wasn't it?
0: But, yeah.
1: There you go. Anyway, there you go. That was an article I read recently. I just thought it was rather funny and very very ironic.
0: Chris is probably the next one to go on holiday on his honeymoon.
1: Oh, of course, yeah. He'll be getting up very early to put his towels on. I know you won't. You'll be taking your own sunbeds with you, really, won't you, Chris? Because you'll be taking your... blow up paddle boards. You can use those as sunbeds. He's gone quiet now.
0: He's not talking to us anymore.
1: No.
0: He's given up. He's lost a signal. He's lost the will to live.
1: I think he genuinely can't hear us. Or he's decided he's got selective hearing.
0: Yeah, selective hearing.
1: Yeah. I'll tell you what, we'll play a song and see if we can get him back after this.
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0: Gazelle gets and hits. John Ford, David Southwick, Chris Kittle. Two mentions for Paul McCartney there, isn't it? We spoke about him earlier. That was his song, wasn't it? Of course it was, yeah. It's the old gets and hits, anyway. Saying nice to have you with us. This time of the day, and it caught John Ford out completely.
1: No, you didn't catch me out at all. Well, you did, yeah. I was just about to speak, actually. And I was just about to say some nice things, and then you interrupted, so you carry on.
0: No, that's all right.
1: No, it's all about you. It's all about you. You carry on.
0: I thought you were asleep. So.
1: No, not at all. I was just being professional and waiting.
0: Waiting? Well, okay. Well, fair enough. I thought you got asleep. I thought we lost Chris just now. He had a news issue.
2: That time of the day, you have a snooze, don't you, really?
0: You have a snooze. And I thought night, John's gone. I thought it's just me. And I'm still hanging in there. I'll hang on to the cliff.
2: Years ago, I used to do night shift in a factory years and years ago. And because of the sort of night shift, we used to obviously get a little bit tired. So we used to cut out. We used to have safety glasses for certain jobs and things like that. So what you did was we cut out of a magazine, cut out people's eyes, and you'd stick them into your safety glasses, and you put little holes in them so you could see just through them, see what's going on. But it meant what you could do is you put your safety glasses on and you'd sit in your chair and you'd have a snooze. But everyone, if you looked at you, or they could see wide open eyes. So, I mean, from a distance, it looked like you were awake. It was fine. But what you were doing, you're having a snooze. It was genius, and it worked.
0: And how many of you did that?
2: Oh, most people.
0: Walked in the office and go, everyone is awake, but I can hear a lot of snoring.
2: Yeah, I can hear a lot of snoring, but most people seem to be awake.
0: Yes. Yeah.
1: I mean, you can buy AI glasses now, can't you? I've got an advert here, £94 off. I mean, they're like hundreds and hundreds of pounds in the first place, and these are Ray-Ban AI glasses with cameras in it and everything. So you could have a snooze. You could have a snooze with the camera on, and then if the camera detects someone coming towards you, they'll wake you up. Oh, so-and-so's on his way. And, you could wake up and pretend you weren't asleep in the first place.
0: Of course, Google brought those out years ago. They were so expensive, and it didn't seem to catch on.
1: Yeah.
0: But they seem to be established now, don't they? They seem to be good quality and not that expensive.
2: Well, you can
0: they're Ray-Ban.
2: You can go online, can't you? You know, in your glasses. No matter where you are, you just go online and it suddenly appears in your glasses, doesn't it?
1: Well, I saw this. I took a screenshot of it. I saw this advert come up, and it sort of says what it is. Then it says, three of your friends like these glasses or use the... No, three of your friends, it's got one name plus two others. I won't say who it is. But three of my friends that I'm friendly with on social media use AI glasses. I never knew that.
2: It's total tosh, isn't it?
1: Well, I don't know. But next time I see one of them who's named here, I know he wears dark glasses. I'm going to have a look. So are they AI glasses? No, I'm going to ask him, are they AI glasses? Yeah.
2: I had one the other day. It came up and it said, I think, you know, Stephanie and two others, you know, are interested in this event or whatever it was. And I turned around to her and said, are you interested in this event? She went, no, what is it?
1: It was your wedding, isn't it?
2: Yes, my event. It was the wedding. Not interested at all. But, you know, they grab people from your social, your contacts, and don't they? And they shove it up there. It's all part of the algorithm and everything else. Total tosh, isn't it?
1: It is so indeed.
0: I've got a quiz for you now.
1: Oh, lovely. Like a quiz.
0: Are you ready for this?
1: Yeah, okay. Yeah.
0: So Simon Cowell has revealed he's thinking of bringing back the X Factor.
1: Mm-hmm.
0: 8 years after it was axed.
1: Okay.
0: Mm-hmm. Is that a good thing, first of all?
2: So why was it axed in the first place?
0: Because it had passed its best.
2: Correct.
0: So and it's not,
1: well, it's just not a singing contest. He's got another one, though. It's a singing contest, and there's Britain's Got Talent, which is another singing contest by, you know, I mean, you just get a load of people who's singing in the end, don't you? I mean, there's a few magicians, I know, but mainly it's people singing.
0: Do you not think he's gone, well, all those plans I had to take over all the TV stations around the world, they seem to have faltered.
1: Hmm.
0: I'll tell you what I'll do, I'll bring back X Factor. So, but here's the quiz. How many winners of X Factor can you mention?
1: We've
0: not started, have we?
1: Ollie Mers.
0: Ollie.
1: Well, he probably didn't win, did he? That
0: wasn't X Factor, was it?
1: I don't know.
0: It was
2: X Factor, yeah.
0: Was it?
2: Yeah.
0: Because he's not turning up on my list.
1: No, he didn't win it. I don't think win. He came second or third or whatever. Because it's the ones who don't win, actually, who
2: go on
1: and do some good things, yeah.
0: Mm. So, I mean, I would have got
1: Susan Boyle.
2: That was an X Factor.
1: What was that then?
2: That was BGT.
1: Oh, was it? Well, it's all singing competitions, though, isn't it?
2: Yeah, she came second to the dance group, didn't they? Didn't she?
1: Oh, right. She did. Diversity.
2: Diversity, yeah. Yeah.
0: I would have got Leona Lewis. I would have got that.
2: Yeah, okay.
0: I would have got that. I don't think I might have got I'm looking at him now, Alexandra Burke. I might have got that.
1: Alexandra Burke, yeah. She's good. I quite like her. Yeah.
0: And then, of course, there's Steve Brookstein was the one who won.
2: That's my goal. Was it the song he has?
0: Yeah. But, and of course, he did a Northern Soul song where they fooled all of the Northern Soul fans in the UK by producing it and sending the record to America.
1: All right, okay. What about the famous goat herder, Chico? Was he an X Factor?
2: He didn't win it.
1: No, he didn't win it, but he was...
0: Little Mix were a winner.
1: Little Mix, yeah.
0: Little Mix.
1: One Direction?
2: One Direction didn't win, did they?
1: I don't know.
0: They came second, didn't they?
2: I don't know. You see, most of these bands and artists you're talking about didn't actually win it, but they've done a lot better than the actual winners themselves.
0: I think they have in certain instances. Shane Ward, he's done well from an acting perspective.
1: Is he in Coronation Street or something?
0: He did make Coronation Street, didn't he? Mm.
2: Yeah.
0: Isn't he on this... this cruise crime show or whatever.
2: Oh, that's right. Oh, well, that's
0: I've never watched that.
2: Thing, isn't it?
0: And then Leon Jackson.
1: Oh, yeah. Yeah.
0: On him. Joe McElderry.
2: Yeah, Joe McElderry. He's on the stage, isn't he?
0: Yeah, Matt Cardle. That's another one.
1: Yeah.
0: That's another one. Little Mix. James Arthur.
2: Well, he was on, I saw him actually, there was a repeat of the old Michael McIntyre show the other on Saturday, and they had James Arthur with his new song, but going back to October last year.
0: Yeah.
2: So he was still releasing stuff, yeah.
0: He was a boring presenter, even on a contestant.
2: He was a bit of a bad boy, wasn't he?
0: He was,
2: yeah.
0: Anne Bailey, now she's done phenomenal.
1: Who?
2: The former prison officer.
0: Sam Bailey.
1: Oh, Sam Bailey, yeah.

0: guy, Matt Terry.
1: No.
2: Oh, yes, Matt Terry, yeah. He had a couple of hit singles, but I don't know what he's doing these days, I must admit.
0: And then Rack Sue.
2: Oh, that was the band, wasn't it?
1: It was the band, wasn't it? Yeah.
0: As you see on here, there are three guys, it looks like, yeah.
2: They disbanded soon after.
0: Did they?
2: Yeah.
0: 15 seasons, and that was it. Those are the winners that they had.
1: I suppose one of the most successful people to come out of X Factor is Ryland Clark, because he went on to form a great TV and career, didn't he? He's on everything.
0: Yeah, he did.
1: I don't know if he can still sing or whether he could sing in the first place, but it was his personality that got him through.
0: Yeah, I guess was he on that, or because he wasn't he on the same one as Chico?
1: He was on X Factor. I don't know.
0: And I think the thing about Ryland Clark, though, is I respect him, is because he says what he thinks.
1: Just says it as it is, yeah.
0: Which a lot, and in the industry that he's in, you can't do that.
1: No.
0: He does it. So fair play to him. So what do you think? Do you think X Factor should come back?
2: I'll be honest, I think I still think it's past its sell-by date.
0: Yeah, I agree.
1: I don't care. If they want to bring it back, they can bring it back. Doesn't mean to say I have to watch it.
0: No. Of course it doesn't. But no. I mean, is it going to get the mileage that he's hoping it's going to get, or is it now tailed off because things have moved on? I think things have moved now. If you think that started in 2004, we are so social media dominated now, aren't we?
1: Yeah.
2: I mean, when you think about it, it came on the back of Pop Stars, The Rivals, didn't it?
0: Yeah, Pop Stars.
2: And I remember that. I mean, that's what kicked it all off, wasn't it? When you got the likes of Gareth Gates and Will Young coming from that, of course.
0: Yeah.
2: And that's where it kind of came from. And it's just sort of different format.
1: What I don't like about these shows these days, it's not necessarily about the performers, the contestants taking part. It's all about the judges.
0: Of course. I couldn't agree more. I agree with that.
2: It's interesting you say that, because there was something in the news this week. I think it was on Monday. That there's a thing about Simon Cowell, who was going back and saying that it was the Subo thing. And they were saying that it was him and Piers Morgan, who was on at that time, and who's the other one? Who's Amanda Holden.
1: Yes.
2: The fact that all of them are embarrassed. The fact that the attitude they took when Susan Boyle first came on stage, and they were literally taking the mick out of her and just demeaning her with everything.
1: Well, people judge people based on the way they look and sound.
2: That's exactly right. And that's what they're saying. He was saying, you know, in the news this week that, you know, he's that's one thing he is really embarrassed. If he could turn back time, that's one thing he would do, and he wouldn't have done that because he is honestly embarrassed about doing that. Mm. And along with, say, Piers Morgan and Amanda Holden as well, you know, because as he said, what's the phrase about it?
1: Judge a book by its cover.
2: By its cover. That's the phrase I'm looking for.
0: Well, she came out of it winning in the end, didn't she? £22 million she's worth.
2: Yeah, not surprised. Yeah.
1: She's just moved into a new bungalow, hasn't she?
0: Oh, I see. I didn't.
1: Yeah, she's bought a new bungalow down the road because she still lived in her original house that she was brought up in.
2: It was a council house, wasn't it?
1: Yeah, exactly. But she's only just moved. I read recently, and it's just a modest bungalow down the road from where in Scotland. Is it Paisley or wherever she lives? Just down the road, and it's nothing, you know, great about it. She's got a regular car that most people drive around in, and she's not interested in all that materialistic stuff that goes with fame.
0: You see, do you not think that's the difference now? That if they brought it back now, because of the social media way that social media does it, all the youngsters are thinking, if I can get into social media as an influencer or something like that, I'll be a millionaire.
1: Yeah, exactly. If they bring back X Factor, it doesn't necessarily mean to say it's going to be on ITV, does it? It could be just streamed on YouTube or something.
0: It could well be a streaming problem. Yeah, you're absolutely right. It could be. But I think certainly from the point of view of the amount of money people can make nowadays as a social media influencer, it's phenomenal now, isn't it? Incredible.
1: Absolutely.
0: There you are.
1: All right. Well, we're going to still continue our quest to be social media influencers, aren't we?
0: We're doing our best.
1: No. It's going to happen. It's going to happen. Give it another 55 years and it'll happen.

0: Yeah, it's lovely stuff, isn't it? It's kind of newish from Sienna Spyro on the Old Gits and Hits show, and we're here at this time every week, as we keep saying, and you can interact with us, as we suggest, via the socials. 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They're mini, they're not too long, sort of 20 minutes tops, I guess, 10 to 20 minutes, if you fancy a little bit of a giggle and a little bit of a thought. 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
1: Absolutely. We could always do a little bit of a giggle. Now, talking of which, you know, we do lots of lighthearted stuff and sort of funny stuff and all the stories in the news and everything else. But every now and again, we do, you know, we do take a sort of left turn at the lights and we do talk about serious stuff. And it's something we've talked about in the past. And I just thought I just want to sort of highlight it once again, really, because all this week is Mental Health Awareness Week. And it's something that I've certainly gone through. We talked about this a while ago. It was a time that I was doing the show with you guys, and I had some time off because of the whole thing that I kind of went through at the time. It's not a nice thing. It's a horrible thing, and it sends you to a really, really dark place. But you know, thankfully, you come out the other side, and everything's okay, and getting married again, and happy days. But otherwise, but some people don't get that, sometimes it can turn a bit of a nasty turn. I mean, when we were at the Clifton Suspension Bridge over the weekend, there were lots of signs actually on, big, proper permanent signs they put on the bridge. You know, if you need help, call the Samaritans on this number. Because as we know, there have been people who, sadly that thought that, their life is worth no more, and they've jumped off the bridge, and other places as well, and gone elsewhere to end their lives and things. So it's a sad place, and it's a very horrible place that you end up in, and sometimes you feel there is no light at the end of the tunnel, and it's bad. But there are plenty of support, thankfully, even more support groups, I think, that people can get hold of these days, and try and get some help.
0: As men, of course, we are famous for not reaching out an awful lot, aren't we?
1: And that's the thing, isn't it? You know, we don't discuss these things because it's not manly to do so.
0: No, I go to a yoga class every Monday evening, and the fellow who runs it has gone through mental health issues in the past, and he's teamed up with something called Talk Club, which is for men. And every week when we go to the yoga class, he says at the beginning, getting us all in the sort of relaxed mood, lying down on our mats and what have you, think about how you're feeling now out of 10, physically and mentally. And then at the end, I'll ask you the same question as well. You don't have to share it if you don't want to, but he does sort of go around the circle and go, yeah, when I came, I was a 5 and now I'm a 7.5 or whatever. At the end, and just to sort of see how you feel, and that sort of being amongst blokes and doing the exercises and breathing and what have you is about just improving your, not just your physical health in suppleness, but your mental health as well.
2: It's important. You think you're alone. Mm. You think you're alone, but I honestly think that there's always somebody there for you. You may not know that person, but there's always somebody there. Just ask anybody. And I think ask anybody and they'll be there for you without a shadow of a doubt. You may think you're the only person and you have nobody else that you can rely on. I think you can rely on anybody. Mm. Just ask anybody and they will be there for you. If you're in a bad way, no matter how bad it is, they'll be there for you. They may not have experienced it before. They may not have experienced it themselves, but they would certainly be there for you. I'd be there for anybody.
0: Yeah, so Chris, when you were going through the issues that you had those years ago, David and I remember it, because we were very concerned throughout that whole period of time, but we felt as if there was little that we reached out every now and again and said, look, if you want to have a chat or whatever, then get in contact. How did you cope with it? Did you reach out to anybody?
1: No. And that was the thing, I went through various sessions and I had referrals and, thankfully my GP was concerned, which was nice. Because to get through something like that, you go on tablets, one of the things you go on is maybe sertraline or something like that, which is designed in various doses, to kind of dull the brain sense. you know, and to try and get those horrible thoughts and feelings away from you, and try and not lift you up a little bit, but also, you know, but try and take you out of the situation where you think you are in at that time. And it kind of just gives you a bit of a medium for the way you are thinking. So it dulls your senses. So, you know, sometimes you don't really feel happiness, but you don't feel sadness. And that's what these tablets do. Things like, say, like sertraline or something like that. So that's the first thing that I was on, you know, as prescribed by the GP in various forms. You know, you can get it in, you know, 25 gram, 50 gram, 75 gram, 100 gram. I mean, at one stage I was on 100 grams, you know, 100 gram tablets of sertraline. It got to that sort of stage whereby that's the sort of maximum dose you can be on. And then you go on these things like talking therapies and things like that, which, you know, certain councils lay on. They give you free sessions. So, you know, and you can self-refer. This is the good thing as well, that if you want to get on these sort of things, like, you know, these talking sessions, you can self-refer. The problem is that there's so many people now in that sort of situation, you're probably waiting over a year to actually go and do something like that. So, I mean, I was lucky with my GP. He was so concerned. He used to ring me up every day and make sure I was okay. And, you know, I know we take the sort of mick out of sometimes the health service and delays and queues and stuff like that. But, you know, he was on the phone every day making sure everything was okay. And, you know, but yeah, and I did do, as part of my kind of recovery, I kind of forced myself to go out and do things. I was getting to the stage, and this is what kind of brought it home to me, really. And I was there really once when, so I went to go to bed one evening, you know, and you become quite enclosed, you know, and that's it. The rest of the world doesn't care, or you know, you don't care about the rest of the world, or you just live in your own little bubble. And I remember getting up to go to bed one evening and thinking, oh, I better go and lock the house up or whatever. So I went to go and lock the doors before I went to bed, and they were all locked up. And I thought, well, that's strange. Why are they still locked up? Then I kind of thought about it, and I thought, you know, and then I thought, when was the last time I went out of the house? And it was, I'd been in the house, not even in my garden, for 4 days, not been out the house at all, not even in the garden.
0: And of course, when you did get out and about, you did Pilates, didn't you? You did yoga, but partly for health reasons as well. And that's where you met Stephanie, of course.
1: Exactly right.
0: And that was, in a way, the start of the road to where you are now in a happy place. Yeah,
1: absolutely. Great thing. Absolutely brilliant. You know, just going, and I used to go to Pilates or yoga every single day.
0: Yeah.
1: And that's the way I used to do. So Monday through Friday, I used to take a session. And, you know, even though they didn't know anything about what I was going through or anything like that, you know, you'd have contact with other people. And they didn't need to know what you were going through, but you were trying to have some sort of normality, trying sort of some sort of conversation. And there's other places around. I said we are, you know, talking therapies, but, you know, quite a lot of places, you know, around the country have men's sheds. You know, a place you can go and do something and, you know, spend some time doing something creative, but also being that environment that you can talk to people.
0: Well,
1: Go on.
0: No, as I say, the group of yoga fellows, it's called Yoga for Men, his name's Rob, but he calls himself Yoga Dad because he is a dad. And it's just men. And you, some people would say that's sexist. You can't have yoga for men. Well, you can. You know, you have the WI, you can have yoga for men, can't you? So it is men of, you know, different ages. But every month he organises a social thing. It's just a trip down the local pub or whatever, or a walk or something to eat. And I went last time and I had a really great time because I don't really know these blokes an awful lot. You go to the yoga, put your mat down, go, you're right, and do the hour session and go home again.
1: Yeah.
0: But when you go out and have a drink with them, people you've never met in life, and when you get into your 60s like us and older, it's sometimes more difficult to meet new people. But these are guys of a different age, and I've got to know them now, and it's really nice just to talk different things and share different experiences, and that's good for your mental health.
2: I think the talk is important, isn't it?
0: Yeah.
2: And I've just been looking at Mental Health UK online, and they've got so many downloadable items that you can get. And what we're saying about here, Mental Health Information Guide, but not only that, how to ask people questions. If you know, talking to someone about mental health, you can download a guide because it says here, it can be tricky to know how to have that first chat about mental health. And you can download the guides from that as well. It's at mentalhealth-uk.org. And there's so much information on there. Even if you feel you're suffering from it, you want to know, well, what can I do? where you can visit that as well as speak to anybody. And for us, we can all get that in. It helps us to understand what people are going through as well. I think that's important.
1: Yeah, absolutely. As I said, you know, you've got things like now, thankfully, you've got things like men's sheds, you've got, and even dank sport, you know, you've got walking rugby or walking football or walking whatever. Again, yes, you've got a bit of exercise, but that's another thing that they, you know, you can go to and you can talk to other people, maybe in the same sort of situation as you are.
0: Yeah. So, I mean, walking and talking.
2: You can at least talk to people there, even if you can't take part in the game.
0: Yeah, Gloucestershire Cricket Club actually do something every month called Walk and Talk, and they'll get a guest in, somebody who could be quite famous, like, you know, Ian Botham, although he played for Somerset, or, you know, a cricketer, or not just cricketers, but other sports people and different people from different parts of life. And it's one of the ex-cricketers who started it off because he went through mental health issues and he's part of the cricket club. And they have this walk and talk session. Anybody can turn up and you have to book to get there. And they walk around the periphery of the ground when they're not playing and walk and talk. And it's, you know, just a conversation and a bit of a natter and company of other people. And it's not just for men, but it works really well, walking and talking.
1: Absolutely, and I know it's difficult. As I said, having come from that space, it's a very, very, very difficult thing to do, to kind of reach out. And even when, you know, and you guys were great, and even when I sort of getting back into it, you were sort of saying, well, you know, eventually it was like, well, we'll come back and start doing the show again, and just
0: can you repeat that again, please?
2: Yes, good.
1: No.
2: That was helpful to say.
1: No. I only see that bit once, so I'm going to move on. All right. but to get back into it again, you know, and to do that, but to have people that, you know, that are around you that do care. And I think it's also people spotting what's going on. And I know, so we need to be aware of people. It could be family, it could be our friends or something like that, that if they do change that way, that just, you know, have just, it's just that. And I know it's a bit of a cliche when you say, you know, are you okay? No, are you really okay? And that's the thing, isn't it? That's a bit of a cliche, I know, and people, lots of people use it, but it's just recognizing the fact that someone may have changed, you know, their whole demeanor, their personality or whatever may have changed, and that means that they're going through something. And it just takes a conversation that hopefully that might just kind of start teasing things out.
0: Yeah. No, absolutely. No, you're absolutely right. Mental Health Awareness Week, and it is really important, isn't it? And sometimes we don't treat it as seriously as we should do. And I guess we've all gone through different, you know, elements of mental health in the past when you feel a little bit down, you feel a bit quiet. What was that famous book? Men are from Mars, women are from Venus, aren't they?
1: Yes.
0: And part of the thing in that book was men go into their cave, retreat into their cave and sit there on their own. But that's kind of collecting your thoughts, isn't it?
1: You go so insular, really, really so insular. And all I was doing, really, after time, I was spending it in bed because that was kind of the safe place. Or in the house, you know, that was a kind of safe place for me. And I wouldn't go out, wouldn't do anything, wouldn't go anywhere.
2: Well, we would have come round, but we didn't know where you lived.
1: Well, exactly right, yes.
2: And we said if we go round, but we don't know where you live. You're right. I think it's fantastic you brought that up. I do think it's fantastic.
0: Yeah.
2: Because any talking about it helps, doesn't it? You know, and the people aren't talking about it, it's getting worse for them. And that's the important thing to talk about.
0: No, it's really, really, really important. And if you missed any of this bit of the conversation in the program, we'll put it out as a podcast as well. And it's probably worth doing. Should we lighten the conversation before we end the program? Because David and I had a mental health fit last week when we met up, because we decided we were doing something, and we said, well, if we drive into this place, we can park up there and then we can see whatever. So we both drove to this hotel, actually.
1: Oh, really? I know, so get a room, but I've been crikey, you know. I think you take me at my word.
0: And we had a lovely time, I might say. No, we went to this hotel just to park in the car. Yeah. We're going to park there. It's next to a TV studio. It used to be ITV, Chris. You know where it is. So we went and parked in this place, and as soon as we drove in, camera, and you had to pay to park. We only wanted to be there for 10 minutes. That's all we wanted to do. 10 minutes, take a few pictures and what have you. And I got really frustrated, and so did David. But we had to download the parking app first. You couldn't just put a quid in the machine. Mm. Download the parking app. And there's so many of these apps everywhere, isn't there?
1: I've got loads on my phone, absolutely loads.
0: But why? And we were having a right old whinge about it because we had to download the app just to spend £1.50 or whatever it was.
2: Oh, we did toy with the idea of driving out straight away.
0: Yeah.
2: I said, no, we can't because we've driven in.
0: We get a 50 quid fine or something.
2: You're going to get a fine because you haven't paid for the ticket.
0: Yeah.
2: So we had to do this, but, you know, carry on, John.
0: I was going to say, why have this was a particular app that I'd never heard read or anything like that. So to try and download the app, especially in a place where there's not a great mobile signal as well, is sometimes very difficult, isn't it? Anyway, we managed to do it, managed to pay it, and got an email to say, yeah, you've paid it. Thank you very much indeed. Have you still got that app, by the way, David, or have you deleted it?
2: It's still there.
0: I left it in mine as well, I thought, just in case.
2: Sod's all the next time you're going to use somewhere is going to be that app, isn't it?
1: And that's the thing. I had the same when I parked up on the over the weekend to go to the Clifton Suspension Bridge. Again, they were using a system and just happened to have the app on my phone, so managed to pay for parking. That was fine. But as you say, there are so many of them these days. Once you've downloaded them, you may as well keep them on your phone because one day you're going to get to the place and there's not going to be a very good signal, which you can't download the app. And you think, well, how the heck am I going to pay now?
0: It took about a quarter of an hour because, you know, by the time you put all your details in and your email address and your house address and this, that and the other and your shoe size, they want to know everything, and then, you know, they confirm you and send you a password and all this stuff, and then you pay through Apple Pay if you've got an Apple phone, or you put your credit card details in. I mean, you've used up most of the time that you wanted to be there anyway.
2: And the other thing is, of course, why don't, in the technological age that we are in, why hasn't somebody come up and said, I'll do a consolidated parking app? You know, all the parking just in one app. If you get this one parking app, it'll do all of the ones
0: talked about doing that, didn't they, a while ago? But I mean, all the app suppliers and the parking suppliers couldn't agree on it.
1: No,
0: because they all charge different rates, don't they?
1: Exactly right, and that's the thing. And of course, and again, now it's that's the only way of doing it. Because I mean, would you now trust going into a car park where you had to go and pay via a QR code? There's so many scams. These days. You wouldn't do it. I would never, ever, never trust using a QR code if I was going to go into a car park and use that to park my car and pay for it.
0: Yeah,
1: because he said, you know, everywhere you go, they're getting onto these things. They're going to put these scams up. So suddenly you go to whatever website it is, they get all your card details, and before you know it, there's money out of your account and everything else. So these apps are the only way really that we can pay for parking, as I say, safely without at risk of maybe being scammed by using a QR code.
0: Well, the point is, it wasn't very good for David and my mental health the other day. We had to go through this damn process. Anyway, it was very frustrating. That's about it for the show. Chris, any plans for the coming week?
1: Yes, I'm going. I'm going up north for the weekends. I'm going up to see a mate of mine, and we're going to go in for a curry and have a good session up in Nottinghamshire. So we're going up there for the weekend. Have a few days up there. David, how about you?
2: Are you taking a tube of tunes with you?
1: Oh, a second class to Nottingham, please. I was old enough to remember that advert.
2: There you are, you see, cherry menthol tunes. You need for them to go out to Nottingham, don't you? What have I got? Oh, my car, my new car. It's got to go back in. It's got a recall. They've got a problem on it.
1: Oh, there we go.
2: So that's been. How about you, John? What about you?
0: Oh, I've got to go back in because I've had a recall on me as well.
2: That's a long time ago.
0: Yeah, I've had a recall on me because apparently I'm faulty. So, I got to have something done very soon. So. There you go. Suffice to say, we'll see you next week.
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1: £4.5 million is being spent on policing two huge rival demonstrations in London today. Tens of thousands of people are in the capital for Tommy Robinson's Unite the Kingdom march and the pro-Palestine Nakba Day rally. Georgia Lee has more details on the Unite the Kingdom protest.
2: Police say they're planning an operation on an unprecedented scale today. Thousands of officers will be on the streets, along with armoured vans, police horses and drones. And for the first time ever at the protest, live facial recognition cameras. Now the Prime Minister's criticised those behind it today and promised a tougher stance earlier this week on what he called far-right agitators. He says he respects the right to protest, but those breaking the rules will face the full force of the law.
1: The Mayor of Greater Manchester is a step closer to challenging Sir Keir Starmer for the role of Prime Minister. Andy Burnham's been given the thumbs up from Labour to try for a position as an MP. If he gets the seat, he'll be able to make a move to take the top job. Police are trying to find a man who stood in an East London street and threatened Jewish people. Officers were sent to Whitechapel Road in Tower Hamlets after an online video showed the suspect making threats of violence and slurs. The Jewish Community Police Force, Shomrim, described the footage as a horrific video circulating on social media. And the grand final of the Eurovision Song Contest takes place tonight. Look Mum No Computer, aka Sam Battle, is the UK's entry. The musician and YouTuber is best known for his homemade musical instruments and has created the set for the competition himself. Dave Goodman is Eurovision's head of communications.
3: The UK this year, like so many of the other broadcasters and artists taking part, are sending something that I think is probably identifiably British, which is really good. And that's what I think leads to success in this competition. People know where you're from. It's really good that people can identify your song.
1: It starts at 8 o'clock. That's the latest from Radio News Hub. I'm Liz Whittaker.
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1: Turning cloudier from the west with some patchy rain. Best of the brightness across the east with some sunshine. Temperatures a bit closer to average. Highs of 14 degrees Celsius.
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7: Weston-super-Mare facts, number 84. John from Locking Road walks 10 miles a day. He says it not only keeps him fit, but also 10 miles away from his wife, who has no idea where he is now. 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

0: Want to know what's happening in and around Weston? We got you covered.
1: Hi there, it's Harry from Wave Community Radio. I recently went down to Clarence Park Bowling Club and managed to catch up with Jane. Jane was telling us all about the details about getting involved with the club. So if you're interested, listen in.
2: Good morning, my name is Jane Sansom. I'm the secretary of Clarence Bowling Club, and I've been here now 3 years. As secretary, I sort of get involved in sending out information and keeping the members and the committee informed of what's going on.
3: So, yourself, avid bowler, you seem to be going around sort of ushering people into certain areas today on the open day, but what's your side for bowling?
2: Well, I've been bowling for about 15 years. So, yes, I'm an avid bowler. I bowl indoors as well as outdoors during the summer. I'm ushering people around, trying to make sure everyone gets introduced to members of the club so they can find out how friendly it is and how welcoming, because we don't mind if you come and join as a bowler, whether it's outdoors or indoors, if you'd like a snooker player or social. We would just love people to come and join Clarence Bowling Club, because we feel we are one of the friendly clubs in Weston Supermare.
3: That's fair enough. And how did you get involved in the side of bowling?
2: Initially, some years ago, there was an advert in the local paper advertising indoor bowling training. Well, my husband had always been a footballer, and he said, right, well, let's do this. It's something we can do together. So we joined indoors, say, 15 years ago, and from there we progressed outdoors. Generally, though, when you're bowling, you very rarely put couples together in a match, because they do tend to niggle each other. So we go to the same match, but we might play in different teams.
3: If people want to get involved outside of the open day, how can they get in touch with you?
2: You can come in what they call pay and play. So you don't need to be a member. And what we will be advertising is a mobile number. And if you ring up and talk to the person and say what day you want to come and what hour, we will come down and open up, then do the equipment, and for that you pay £5 a session.
3: Now
2: a session can run from up to 2 hours. That way it's open to evenings, because lots of people who work can't come here during the day. And we would love to attract the working population of Weston Supermare. So weekends, especially evenings, when the evenings at this club are lovely. It's so quiet and it's the perfect time to play bowls.
1: So there you go, directly from Jane down at Clarence Park Bowling Club. 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Right, let's get back to it. I won't interrupt you anymore.
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5: Fascinating facts number 43. Statistically, bank robbery is a weekend pursuit, with over 50% of them being carried out late on a Friday through to the weekend. Getting ready for that weekend, eh? Ka-ching!

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1: Two major protests are underway in London amid a huge £4.5 million police operation. Armoured vehicles have been deployed, along with around 4,000 officers on duty, as the Met aims to avoid clashes between Tommy Robinson's Unite the Kingdom march and the pro-Palestine Nakba Day rally. Tens of thousands of people have gathered for the Unite the Kingdom march, waving union flags, while protesters in South Kensington are carrying Palestine flags. Final preparations are underway in Vienna ahead of the grand final of the Eurovision Song Contest. The UK's entry, Look Mum No Computer, real name Sam Battle, is hoping his song Ein Zwei Drei will impress. Dave Goodman is Eurovision's head of communications and tells us why the competition remains so popular.
2: Every artist gets 3 minutes on stage. It's really important what you do with those 3 minutes. And that's why Eurovision is still so popular, because it's gone from artists standing in bow ties in little theatres to huge arenas like the 10,000 capacity Wiener Stadthalle that we're in this year.
1: The Mayor of Greater Manchester is a step closer to challenging Sir Keir Starmer for the role of Prime Minister. Andy Burnham's been given the thumbs up from Labour to try for a position as an MP. If he gets the seat in Makefield, he will be able to make a move to take the top job. Enjoying the arts could be as important as exercise in slowing ageing. Researchers found a variety of activities were useful, including reading, listening to music, or visiting a gallery or museum. Professor Daisy Fancourt led the study at UCL.
3: Well, I think we're all quite good at remembering little rules, like getting our 5 a day of fruit and vegetables, or our 10,000 steps, or whatever it might be. And I think it's a great idea to try and incorporate similar daily engagements in arts and creative activities if we can, even if that's just for 15 or 20 minutes.
1: And hearts have been broken at Celtic Park as the home side clinched another William Hill Scottish Premiership title on the final day of the season. Celtic left it late to win their 14th title in 15 years. From Radio News Hub, I'm Johnny Holmes.
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1: Rain will clear east overnight, although wet weather is likely to linger across eastern and southeast England. Clearer skies elsewhere with temperatures staying mild, lows of 6 degrees.
8: Oh, hello again. 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
5: Hello, music lovers. I'm Jeremy Reese, and this is Retro Records, the show that time jumps back to those two decades of social revolution and musical evolution, the 1950s and 60s, kicking off with the original queen of Motown, Mary Wells.

The One That Really Loves You. Written and produced by 22-year-old Smokey Robinson. That was 18-year-old Mary Wells. It's incredible to think how young the Motown crew were at the beginning there, just bursting with talent. That one got Mary to number two on the R&B chart in the spring of 1962. Blending the hits with songs you may never have heard before. That is the Retro Records recipe, from the sound of 60s soul to the birth of rock and roll now, with the big Joe Turner.

Big Joe Turner with a song that became Elvis Presley's breakthrough hit, That's All Right. Written and first released by Arthur Big Boy Crudup back in the 40s, that version was doing nicely for Big Joe Turner, this time in 1954. Our 60s club classic is coming up now, and we are heading this time to the night spots of Tennessee for some country soul from Joe Simon.

0: Joking Kind. That went from the clubs of Nashville into the R&B charts this week in 1969 and made it all the way to number one. That also netted Joe Simon the Grammy Award for Best Male R&B Vocal Performance. American rhythm and blues music had a massive impact on British artists in the 50s and 60s, but for all sorts of reasons, many of the records weren't released over here at the time, and so didn't get much airplay on the radio. But better late than never.
1: The R&B Top 3.
0: Yes, every week we count down the top three rhythm and blues records from a week between 1950 and 1969. This time, it's the Cashbox R&B chart for week ending the 29th of July, 1950. And there's an unforgettable record going straight in at...
1: Number three.
0: From Nat King Cole.

0: it would later spend 5 weeks at number one and won the Oscar for Best Original Song of 1950, one of Nat King Cole's biggest hits. And this week we find Mona Lisa at number three. And down one place at
1: number two,
0: it's legendary sax man Gene Ammons.

0: Now, that is a very important record. It was the very first hit from what was to become one of the greatest music labels, Chess Records. The haunting tenor sax of Gene Ammons, along with his sextet, they're at number two with My Foolish Heart.
1: The R&B top three.
0: And this week in 1950.
1: And number one.
0: It's a jazz classic from Dinah Washington.

So, this week in 1950, Dinah Washington was number one on the Cashbox R&B chart with her version of a torch song from the 30s. I Wanna Be Loved. The Teddy Stewart Orchestra doing their thing for Dinah there. Well, next week we will do the R&B top three from another year. But right now, on Retro Records, it's a touch of ska from Jamaica with Bob Marley and the Wailers.

the original ska version of One Love. That was a Jamaican hit for Bob Marley and the Wailers in 1965.

Jeremy Rees here with Retro Records. Thanks for your company. It's time for this week's virtual ballroom floor filler. And, you know, it's time to boogaloo with Quincy Jones and his orchestra.

Boogie Stop Shuffle. Quincy Jones and his orchestra. That was filling the ballroom dance floors in 1962. Quincy Jones's first incursion into Brazilian music. What a talented guy he is. Right, next up we've got a Retro Records regular. The stupendous Etta James. How are you feeling, girl?

D4 to the high note of G5. And that, let me tell you, is a very big range. Etta James in 1962 with a song she co-wrote, Something's Got a Hold on Me. And so, to our showcase of iconic performers of the 50s and 60s from this side of the pond, the best of British music.

Alma Cogan with a floor filler from 1966. Hello, Baby. That was her final single release, sadly. She passed away later that year at the age of just 34. It's Retro Records with me, Jeremy Rees, queuing up a rare gem from the vaults of Motown. This is Barbara McNair.

Touch of Time from 1966, when Motown Records was such a hit factory that literally hundreds of fine recordings like that were simply left to gather dust because they didn't have the capacity to promote them. Bit of a shame for Barbara McNair, who could have been a much bigger star, I think, anyway. Well, that takes us to the feature where we play the 50s and 60s singles by arguably the greatest interpreter of popular song of the 20th century. It is A Slice of Sinatra. Now, this week we find Frank in 1959 in the company of a woman he later gave away. Keeley Smith.

Frank Sinatra and Keeley Smith. Nothing in Common, which was part of a double A-side single with How Are You Fixed for Love on the flip. And when I said Frank gave her away, he really did. At her wedding. It was her fourth wedding, but still. And we will have another slice of Sinatra next week. Jeremy Rees here with Retro Records, queuing up a rarely played jazz gem from Britain's blonde bombshell, Diana Dawes.

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Great title, that. Diana Dawes in 1960. The Point of No Return.

Back-to-back blues now on Retro Records. Two tracks, one from the 50s, one from the 60s. Starting with Lee Jackson.

0: Yeah, you are out of sight. Over Loving You, written by Mike Bloomfield and performed by his short-lived psychedelic blues band, The Electric Flag, in the far-out year of 1968. And before them, we heard Chicago blues man Lee Jackson with Fishing in My Pond, that one from 1956.
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2: On the Northern Soul double, that was Lee Dorsey. Here comes the hurt again from 66. And before Lee, we heard Everyone's Happy But Me. Cheryl Williams. That one from 1964. Well, my lovelies, what do you know? It is the end of the show. So if you liked what you heard, spread the word. Tell your friends and come back same time, same place next week when we'll return with another crop of vintage hits and rarities. If you'd like to get in touch with us, check out the Retro Records Facebook page. And don't forget, we're also on Mixcloud, where you can catch up with past editions at www.mixcloud.com/retrorecords. I'm Jeremy Rees. My time is up. I thank you for yours. I'm going to leave you in 1969 with the Godfather of Soul, James Brown, and a record with a powerful statement. I don't want nobody to give me nothing. Open up the door, I'll get it myself. Until next time, be lucky and mind how you go.

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1: Wes Streeting has confirmed he would enter a leadership contest to replace Sir Keir Starmer, telling reporters, "I'll be standing." He said Britain must pursue a new special relationship with the European Union and signalled he wanted to see the country rejoin the trade bloc in the future. Streeting has warned Labour will be the handmaidens of Nigel Farage and the breakup of the United Kingdom unless it changes course. The grand final of the Eurovision Song Contest takes place tonight. Look Mum No Computer, aka Sam Battle, is the UK's entry. The musician and YouTuber is best known for his homemade musical instruments and has created the set for the competition himself. Dave Goodman is Eurovision's head of communications.
2: The UK this year, like so many of the other broadcasters and artists taking part, are sending something that I think is probably identifiably British, which is really good. And that's what I think leads to success in this competition. People know where you're from. It's really good that people can identify your song.
1: Thousands of people have gathered in central London for rival demonstrations organised by Tommy Robinson supporters and pro-Palestine groups. The Metropolitan Police say 11 people have been arrested by early afternoon as around 4,000 officers were deployed in a major security operation costing £4.5 million. Weight loss drugs could be helping with asthma symptoms. A study presented to the European Congress on Obesity claims people who use the drugs had a reduction in asthma flare-ups and inhaler use. Dr. Erica Kennington is the head of research at Asthma and Lung UK.
3: Some people living with obesity and asthma struggle to lose weight. This is often because they're anxious about becoming breathless or having an asthma attack, but this means they're stuck in a vicious cycle of not being able to lose weight and their asthma worsening. So it's really positive news that these drugs that support weight loss can offer a promising alternative.
1: And Celtic dashed Hearts' Scottish Premiership dreams in dramatic fashion as Dejan Mader's late VAR-assisted winner helped the hosts secure a 3-1 victory in the title decider. From Radio News Hub, I'm Johnny Holmes.
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1: Rain will clear east overnight, although wet weather is likely to linger across eastern and southeast England. Clearer skies elsewhere with temperatures staying mild, lows of 6 degrees.
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3: Did you know HGVs have four zones of limited vision around them? 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So when you're driving around a HGV, don't linger around them, because they may not notice you're there. Know the HGV zones. National Highways.
4: 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I just popped in to say that if you want to get in touch with me or any of the Wave team, just drop an email to studio@wavewsm.co.uk, or why not send a WhatsApp voice note to 0751 055 at 9979 and we will be in touch.
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6: Which is obviously the reason that the police were called, because the clown was somewhat distressed over this. He wasn't quite sure what to make of it, with the donkeys included. And this wouldn't have happened if we'd have been down on Marine Parade, obviously. Oh, are we on? We're on. Just to let you know, there'll be more on that a bit later. 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Ooh-ah.

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1: You listen to Wave Community Radio. We love to do what's-ons, but here's a little shout-out for some help from Right at Home, North Somerset.
2: Take the floor.
3: Take the floor. So, we've been running a Sing and Smile session in Yatton for the last year now.
2: Yep.
3: It's the most amazing event. It's just a really chilled morning where we sit around, have a cup of coffee and sing songs. Mm-hmm. And we would love to find a similar space in Weston to be able to set up the same sort of thing. So we're kind of looking for a cafe or somewhere that can just spare us an hour to come and sing.
2: Just come along and sing.
3: Open to everyone. Obviously, because we tend to run it in the day, it tends to be retired folks and older people, but there is no age limit. Just a really nice, relaxed atmosphere hosted by Right at Home. So we just need the space. We'll do the rest.
2: Oh, fantastic. Now, there's no particular day that you're looking for this to be done?
3: No, the one we run in Yatton is a

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Mother entrance is grand. Red carpet rolls out on the side they stand. Worshipping you like a god, like a goddess. Somehow, you remain modest. Flashbulbs pop, paparazzi goes wild. With amazing grace, you walk and smile. They answer

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1: Wes Streeting has confirmed he would enter a Labour leadership contest to replace Sir Keir Starmer. He said Britain must pursue a new special relationship with the European Union and signalled he wanted to see the country rejoin the trade bloc in the future. Here's the moment he confirmed he would stand.
2: We need a proper contest with the best candidates on the field, and I'll be standing.
1: Meanwhile, Andy Burnham has claimed he is focused on winning a seat in Parliament rather than ousting Sir Keir as Prime Minister. But the Mayor of Greater Manchester also said he was prepared to fight to the highest level if he is successful in contesting and then winning the Makerfield by-election. It's Eurovision final tonight. Musician and YouTuber Look Mum No Computer, also known as Sam Battle from Grantham, carries the hopes of the UK on his shoulders. These fans reckon his song Eins Zwei Drei stands a chance.
3: Oh, it's everything I wanted from our act.
4: I think we actually have a fighting chance. It's a very different sound. Some people love it, some people not so keen on it, but that is every single, you know, act out here.
5: I feel like Sam's got a sense of fun about him that we've been missing for a few years.
1: Finland is the favourite to win, though, with Delta Gudrum's Aussie entry also tipped to score highly. A blaze at a waste facility in Fife has continued into a fifth day as firefighters remain at the scene. Fire crews are still dealing with the incident at the landfill site near Ladybank as of Saturday morning. The alarm was raised at about 1:35 p.m. on Tuesday. At the height of the incident, 12 appliances and specialist resources were dealing with the blaze. And Manchester City have kept alive their slim hopes of winning a domestic treble as Antoine Semenyo's sensational second-half finish broke Chelsea's resolve to settle the FA Cup final 1-0 at Wembley in a cagey affair. That is the latest from Radio News Hub. I'm Johnny Holmes.
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1: Rain will clear east overnight, although wet weather is likely to linger across eastern and southeast England. Clearer skies elsewhere with temperatures staying mild, lows of 6 degrees.
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8: Fascinating facts number 38. Never doubt the courage of the French. They were the ones who discovered you could eat snails. The more you know, eh? 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

0: telling us all about the details about getting involved with the club. So if you're interested, listen in.
1: Good morning, my name is Jane Sansom. I'm the secretary of Clarence Bowling Club, and I've been here now 3 years. As secretary, I sort of get involved in sending out information and keeping the members and the committee informed of what's going on.
2: So, yourself, avid bowler, you seem to be going around sort of ushering people into certain areas today on the open day, but what's your side for bowling?
1: Well, I've been bowling for about 15 years. So, yes, I'm an avid bowler. I bowl indoors as well as outdoors during the summer. I'm ushering people around, trying to make sure everyone gets introduced to members of the club so they can find out how friendly it is and how welcoming. Because we don't mind if you come and join as a bowler, whether it's outdoors or indoors, if you'd like a snooker player or social. We would just love people to come and join Clarence Bowling Club because we feel we are one of the friendly clubs in Western Supermare.
2: That's fair enough. And how did you get involved in the side of bowling?
1: Initially, some years ago, there was an advert in the local paper advertising indoor bowling training. Well, my husband had always been a footballer and he said, right, well, let's do this. It's something we can do together. So we joined indoors, say, 15 years ago, and from there we progressed outdoors. Generally, though, when you're bowling, you very rarely put couples together in a match because they do tend to niggle each other. So we go to the same match, but we might play in different teams.
2: If people want to get involved outside of the open day, how can they get in touch with you?
1: Right, you can come in what they call pay and play. So you don't need to be a member. And what we will be advertising is a mobile number. And if you ring up and talk to the person and say what day you want to come and what hour, we will come down and open up, lend you the equipment, and for that you pay £5 a session.
2: Oh, okay.
1: And our session can run from up to 2 hours.
2: Yeah.
1: And that way it's open to evenings because lots of people who work can't come here during the day. And we would love to attract the working population of Western Supermare.
2: Yep.
1: So weekends, especially evenings, when the evenings at this club are lovely. It's so quiet and it's the perfect time to play bowls.
0: So there you go, directly from Jane down at Clarence Park Bowling Club. For more information, check them out on social media, or alternatively, by all means, you can welcome to email us, studio@wavewsm.co.uk. And if you've got a what's on, a local group, or something that you would like us to help you out with in terms of spreading that message, just get in touch. Right, let's get back to it. I won't interrupt you anymore.
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8: 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The Great Whirl and Western Fish and Chips divide pales in comparison to the uphill and bleeding 99 flake with sprinkles fiasco of 65. Now you're all educated, let's get back to the music.
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1: Wes Streeting has confirmed he would stand in any Labour leadership contest to replace Sir Keir Starmer, saying the party needs a proper contest over its future direction. In his first appearance since resigning as Health Secretary, Streeting also called for Britain to build a new special relationship with the European Union.
2: The biggest economic opportunity we have is on our doorstep. We need a new special relationship with the EU because Britain's future lies with Europe, and one day, back in the European Union.
1: Hearts have been broken at Celtic Park as the home side clinched another William Hill Scottish Premier League title on the final day of the season. Hearts have led much of the season and led again through captain Lawrence Shankland before being pegged back before half-time. Celtic left it late with goals in the 87th and 98th minutes to win their 14th title in 15 years. The Eastbourne Open tennis tournament will still go ahead despite its tennis courts being vandalised, the Lawn Tennis Association has said. Council teams arrived early at Devonshire Park in Eastbourne on Friday to continue preparations for the Grass Court Championships, only to discover extensive damage across several tennis courts. Despite the vandalism, the LTA said there will be no impact on the tournament. Doing a creative activity just three times a year could slow down ageing. That's according to researchers at UCL. Professor Daisy Fancourt led the study. She said it's about getting a little bit in every day.
3: Often people find that that small dosage each day is actually so enjoyable, they're often keen to try and increase that.
1: And it is understood that Michael Carrick has broadly agreed terms on a deal that will keep him at Manchester United following an impressive short-term stint in charge. The 44-year-old says he wants to see improvements and further progress at Old Trafford as he looks to next season and beyond. That's the latest from Radio News Hub. I'm Johnny Holmes.
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1: Rain will clear east overnight, although wet weather is likely to linger across eastern and southeast England. Clearer skies elsewhere with temperatures staying mild, lows of 6 degrees.
7: 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At the racetrack. In the shower. 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

Me, Jason Smith, here at the Ambient Tower. Welcome to Wave Radio. We've got a very special show for you this evening. Keeping it hybrid orchestral. And that was Imagine Dragons, Demons, epic orchestral version. And we've got a special show for you lined up today with a classical hybrid orchestral music of pop. And I'm quite sure there's going to be one or two tracks that you know the tunes to. This is Keane, Somewhere Only We Know.

the wonderful track from Sia and Chandelier, the epic orchestral version. Let me line you up a trio of tracks. And I wonder how many of you will actually know the artist and the title of all three.

Three brilliant back-to-back pop tracks, orchestral versions. And the big question is, did you know any of them? Or maybe all of them? We had Taylor Swift and Blank Space, and our middle track was from Black, Wonderful Life, and the first of our trio, Christina Perri, A Thousand Years. Hopefully we'll be singing this next track come the week before Christmas with England in the World Cup, Qatar. Good luck, boys. Do your best.

Queen epic orchestral version of We Are the Champions. And I guess I should play the track for the villain that comes out of the World Cup. Or maybe the whole team come home early. This is Coldplay and Fix You.

three beautiful back-to-back tracks, and two of them very personal to me. That was One Republic and Secrets from Beethoven's Symphony, performed by the Piano Guys. The middle track from Cornelia Jacobs, and I believe the Eurovision track that she performed, Hold Me Closer, from Eurovision 2022. And the opening of our three, Unsecret and Breathe For Me, featuring Lonas. Once again, we have raced through this Ambient Hour show. I'm going to send this out with Ave Maria. This is from Audio Machine, Reimagined. Stay safe. Catch you next week.

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1: Wes Streeting has confirmed he would stand in any Labour leadership contest to replace Sir Keir Starmer, saying the party needs a proper contest over its future direction. In his first appearance since resigning as Health Secretary, Streeting also called for Britain to build a new special relationship with the European Union. Streeting made it clear who he thinks the real rival is.
2: Because when Labour loses, the country loses, and the stakes are higher than ever. Because for the first time in Labour's history, our biggest opponents aren't the Conservatives, but Nigel Farage and Reform.
1: The King is greatly shocked and saddened to have learned of the death of a service person who fell from their steed following a display at the Royal Windsor Horse Show. The soldier was part of the King's troop, Royal Horse Artillery, and fell at around 7 p.m. on Friday after exiting the arena. Despite being given immediate medical treatment, the soldier sustained serious injuries and police have confirmed he died at the scene. Hearts have been broken at Celtic Park as the home side clinched another William Hill Scottish Premiership title on the final day of the season. Hearts have led much of the season and led again through captain Lawrence Shankland before Celtic came back. Midlothian fan John Connolly is devastated.
3: We tried. I mean, was it a penalty? I mean, I haven't actually seen the... Was it a penalty? I don't think it was, but it's devastating.
1: Manchester City kept alive their hopes of winning a domestic treble as Antoine Semenyo's sensational second-half strike broke Chelsea's resolve to settle the FA Cup final 1-0 at Wembley. And it's the Eurovision final tonight. Musician and YouTuber Look Mum No Computer, also known as Sam Battle from Grantham, carries the hopes of the UK on his shoulders. Finland is favourite to win, though, with Delta Goodrum's Aussie entry also tipped to score highly. That's the latest from Radio News Hub. I'm Johnny Holmes.
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1: Rain will clear east overnight, although wet weather is likely to linger across eastern and southeast England. Clearer skies elsewhere with temperatures staying mild, lows of 6 degrees.
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7: Western Supermare Facts number 36. The super part of Western Supermare is medieval Latin. Super, with a small s, means on or above, and mare is Latin for the sea. It's not what you know, it's that you know us at Wave Community Radio.

0: 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We got you covered.
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2: Take the floor.
3: So, we've been running a Sing and Smile session in Yatton for the last year now.
2: Yep.
3: It's the most amazing event. It's just a really chilled morning where we sit around, have a cup of coffee and sing songs. Mm-hmm. And we would love to find a similar space in Weston to be able to set up the same sort of thing. So we're kind of looking for a cafe or somewhere that can just spare us an hour to come and sing.
2: Just come along and sing.
3: Open to everyone. Obviously, because we tend to run it in the day, it tends to be retired folks and older people, but there is no age limit. Just a really nice, relaxed atmosphere, hosted by Right at Home, so we just need the space. We'll do the rest.
2: Oh, fantastic. Now, there's no particular day that you're looking for this to be done?
3: Or? No. The one we run in Yatton is a Monday morning from 11 till 12.
2: Yeah.
3: So, obviously, we need to avoid that time, but other than that,
2: it's all good, really.
3: It's all good, yeah.
2: Fabulous.
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0: Greetings! Tis I, Dominic Diamond, speaking to you from the 90s. Life is like a video game. One moment you're tearing through it like a hedgehog in blue sneakers, then out of nowhere, you're stung by a giant wasp.
1: Game over.
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6: 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How are things for you today? Earlier I burned 2,000 calories. That's the last time I leave brownies in the oven while I nap.

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1: Tens of thousands of people attended two major protests in central London, as police said there were 31 arrests. Tommy Robinson's Unite the Kingdom March and the pro-Palestine Nakba Day rally both took place with about 4,000 police officers on duty. 31 arrests had been made as of about 4:30pm on Saturday, according to police. Wes Streeting has confirmed he would enter a Labour leadership contest to replace Sir Keir Starmer. He said Britain must pursue a new special relationship with the European Union and signalled he wanted to see the country rejoin the trade bloc in the future. Here's the moment he confirmed he would stand.
2: We need a proper contest with the best candidates on the field, and I'll be standing.
1: Meanwhile, Andy Burnham has claimed he is focused on winning a seat in Parliament rather than ousting Sir Keir Starmer as Prime Minister. But the Mayor of Manchester also said he was prepared to fight to the highest level if he is successful in contesting and then winning the Makerfield by-election. It would allow him a path back to Westminster to challenge Sir Keir. Celtic dashed Hearts Scottish Premiership dreams in dramatic fashion as Daison Maeda's late VAR-assisted winner helped the hosts secure a 3-1 victory in the title decider. Hearts fan Matt Cronin is trying to see the positives.
3: We started today thinking we would win the league, but yeah, it was just excitement. Genuinely, like, if you looked at last season and this season, you genuinely wouldn't have believed that in a one-game shootout, we could win the league.
1: And the Lexus Eastbourne Open tennis tournament will still go ahead as planned, despite its tennis courts being vandalised, according to the Lawn Tennis Association. Council teams arrived early at Devonshire Park to continue preparations for the Grass Court Championships on Friday, only to discover extensive damage across several of the courts. That's the latest. From Radio News Hub, I'm Johnny Holmes.
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1: Rain clears for many tonight, but lingers in the southeast and northern Scotland. Clear spells follow from the west, with a few heavy showers in western Scotland. Mild overnight, lows of 6 degrees.
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10: Hello and welcome to my Blues Cafe with me, Steve James. I've got a full hour of the blues lined up for you today. And if you love the blues, then stay tuned for the next hour. I've some great artists coming up. I've got Blues Nado, the Whiskey Flowers, Kathleen Kirkso, and the Steve Summers Band, just to name a few. And my artist of the week this week is Charlie Barrett from his Isaquina Gateway album. So we've got a lot of blues tunes to fit in over the next hour. So sit back with me, Steve James, and enjoy the ride. And to start the show today, Blues Nado is a blues-rooted band led by singer-songwriter and multi-instrumentalist Bradford Wilkinson, featuring guitar-driven blues, Americana, and indie influences. Based in Massachusetts, the act is known for original music, including instrumental focus and lyrical guitar work. So from an EP release called Still I Carry On, this is Blues Nado with Time Leaves Trails.

And that's Blues Nado there with a song called Time Leaves Trails. The Whiskey Flowers, who were formed in 2018. They blend blues, Americana, folk and rock into a powerful contemporary sound. The Whiskey Flowers draw inspiration from artists such as Larkin Poe, Rory Gallagher, Lynyrd Skynyrd and Neil Young, while carving out a sound that is unmistakably their own. Their sound feels both familiar and fresh. So from their Broken Bones EP, here is The Whiskey Flowers with Sunshine Love.

And that was the Whiskey Flowers there, with a song called Sunshine Love. And you're listening to the Blues Cafe with me, Steve James. And remember, if you'd like me to play one of your favourite blues songs, or you'd like me to dedicate a song to someone, then all you've got to do is to go to my website, stevejamesblues.com. There you'll find a request form. Just fill that in with the name of the song and the artist performing it, and I'll play your choice on a future show. Also, if you're a blues artist that wants to contribute to the show, then again, go to my website, stevejamesblues.com. Go to the artist page and just let me know how I can get some of your music and tell me a bit about yourself, and I'll feature your work on a future show. And one of the regular features on the show is Artist of the Week. And this week, it's Charlie Braith. He's an American blues roots and Americana musician, best known for his work as a harmonica player, singer and songwriter. On February the 27th, 2026, Charlie Braith released his Issaquena Gateway album. Recorded in Clarksdale, the 14 tracks blend traditional Delta blues with an upbeat, feel-good energy and strong storytelling. It features Barrett's harmonica-driven sound, switching between gritty riffs and smooth melodic lines. The overall tone is uplifting and relaxing, rather than heavy or somber blues. So from his album, Issaquena Gateway, here is Charlie Braith with I Gets Around.

And that was Charlie Barrett there with I Get Surround. And Charlie Barrett is my artist of the week this week, so more from him later on in the show. Kathleen Kirkso and The Broadcast is an American soul rock blues band built around vocalist and songwriter Kathleen Kirkso, formed in North Carolina in the early 2010s. Their sound blends soul, blues, rock and Americana, often described as roots rock, with powerful, emotional vocals. Kathleen herself was originally from Detroit, later based in New York City, and then Asheville. She's the creative driving force, lead singer, songwriter and frontwoman, known for the big, soulful voice and energetic live performances. Their music often mixes classic Motown and blues influences with modern rock energy and emotional storytelling. Critics often compare their vibe to artists like Beth Hart or the Tedeschi Trucks Band. So from their Blueprints EP, here are Kathleen Kirkso and The Broadcast with Have to Say Goodbye.

And that was Kathleen Kirkso there, and the broadcast with Have to Say Goodbye. And you're listening to the Blues Cafe with me, Steve James. Time now for a regular feature that I put into the show each week. It's the something old, something new, maybe borrowed, but always blue. Here we look at a blues tune recorded in the past, and then the same song, re-recorded more recently by a different artist. It's a feature in the show that you can contribute to. So what about if you have an idea for the same song by two artists? Maybe the original and a second version covered by a different artist. Well, if you do, go to my website, stevejamesblues.com. There you'll find a request page. Just fill that in with the name of the song and the two artists performing it, and I'll feature your choice on a future show. And today's tune is called Dust My Broom. It's a blues song originally recorded as I'll Believe I'll Dust My Broom by American blues artist Robert Johnson in 1936. In 1951, Elmore James recorded the song as Dust My Broom and made it the classic as we know it now. The song has become a blues standard with numerous renditions by a variety of musicians. It has also been selected for the Blues Foundation Hall of Fame, the Grammy Hall of Fame, and the Library of Congress National Recording Registry. Well, here it is. This is Elmore James's version of Dust My Broom.

well. That was Elmore James there with Dust My Broom. Strange Angels in Flight with Elmore James brings together a group of amazing artists to pay tribute to the legendary Elmore James. And one of those artists was Deborah Bonham, an English rock and blues vocalist and the sister of John Bonham, the late drummer for the band Led Zeppelin. It just so happens she sung Dust My Broom on the album Strange Angels. So here she is. This is Deborah Bonham with her version of Dust My Broom.

And that was Deborah Bonham there with Dust My Broom. And you're listening to The Blues Cafe with me, Steve James. Time now for a weekly feature called Joker in the Pack. This is a regular feature in the show where each week I play a tune that's not necessarily blues. It's just a song that I love and I want to share with you. Walking in Memphis is a song composed and originally recorded by American singer-songwriter Mark Conn, for whom it remains his signature song. He received the Song of the Year nomination at the 34th Grammy Awards in 1992, the same year that he won the Grammy for Best New Artist. So here it is. This is my Joker in the Pack this week. A song that's not blues, just one I love. It's Walking in Memphis by Mark Conn.

And that was Mark Conn there with Walking in Memphis. And that particular song was my joker in the pack this week, a song that's not blues. It's just one that I love and I wanted to share it with you. So I hope you enjoyed that one. Time now for a second song from my artist of the week, Charlie Barrett. From his album, Issaquena Gateway. Here is Charlie Barrett with Brass Monkey.

And that was Charlie Barrett there with a song called Brass Monkey. And Charlie Barrett has been my Artist of the Week this week. In March 2026, the Steve Summers Band released their album Rewind. It's a blues rock album that blends remastered material with newer recordings, giving a refreshed snapshot of the band's sound and history. The album contains 10 original songs written by Steve Summers and two covers, including Third Degree and A New Day Yesterday. Steve Summers combines gritty vocals with expressive guitar work. His influences come from artists like Rory Gallagher, Eric Clapton and Johnny Winter. So from Rewired, here is the Steve Summers Band with Little Miss Blue.

And that was the Steve Summers Band there with Little Miss Blue. And you're listening to the Blues Cafe with me, Steve James. Ross Harding has released a heavy, moody and atmospheric track, Through the Blues Landscape. It carries the label Dark Blues. Since arriving from his native South Africa in 2024, he has gathered a loyal following of blues connoisseurs, selling out shows from Manchester to London with his earthy sound and accompanying stage show. So here he is. This is Ross Harding with John the Revelator.

Well, there it was. That was Ross Harding there with John the Revelator. Moby's 2000 single, Natural Blues, is essentially an extended remix of the song Trouble So Hard, recorded by Vera Hall in 1937. However, Natural Blues reprise version by Moby, featuring Gregory Porter, in my opinion, has taken the song up a notch. So here's Moby featuring Gregory Porter with Natural Blues.

0: And that was Natural Blues there by Moby, featuring Gregory Porter. But looking at the time, I'm going to have to bring today's show to a close.
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2: Wes Streeting has confirmed he would stand in any leadership contest to replace Keir Starmer, saying the party needs a proper contest over its future direction. In his first appearance since resigning as Health Secretary, Streeting also called for Britain to build a new special relationship with the European Union.
3: The biggest economic opportunity we have is on our doorstep. We need a new special relationship with the EU because Britain's future lies with Europe, and one day, back in the European Union.
2: Meanwhile, Andy Burnham has claimed he is focused on winning a seat in Parliament rather than ousting Sir Keir Starmer as Prime Minister. But the Mayor of Greater Manchester also said he was prepared to fight at the highest level if he is successful in contesting and then winning the Makerfield by-election. The King is said to be greatly shocked and saddened following the death of a member of the King's Troop Royal Horse Artillery at the Royal Windsor Horse Show. The soldier died after falling from a horse following a display on Friday evening, despite immediate medical treatment at the scene. Buckingham Palace says the King will contact the family personally to offer his condolences, while police say the death is being treated as unexplained but non-suspicious. Hearts have been broken at Celtic Park as the home side clinched another William Hill Scottish Premiership title on the final day of the season. Hearts have led much of the season and led again through captain Lawrence Shankland before Celtic came back. Midlothian fan John Connolly is devastated.
4: We tried. I mean, was it a penalty? I mean, I haven't actually seen the... Was it a penalty? I don't think it was, but it's devastating.
2: And Manchester City have kept alive their slim hopes of winning a domestic treble as Antoine Semenyo's sensational second-half finish broke Chelsea's resolve to settle a tense FA Cup final. It finished 1-0 to the Sky Blue side at Wembley. That's the latest from Radio News Hub. I'm Johnny Holmes.
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2: Rain clears for many tonight, but lingers in the southeast and northern Scotland. Clear spells follow from the west, with a few heavy showers in western Scotland. Mild overnight, lows of 6 degrees.
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Yes, good evening and welcome to the Midweek Hour here on Wave Community Radio with me, Ken Linton. Hopefully, we'll play something that you like during this evening, and we'll play some local music, and we play a few things that you probably haven't heard for a very long time. And this is a great one to kick off with by Ike and Tina Turner.

Yeah, Fever Dream there by the extremely talented Alex Warren. Okay, now I've got to just say something, because last week I inadvertently said something I shouldn't have. And I'm afraid I definitely offended a few people, and I crossed the line on my personal opinion being aired, which I should never do. I'm sorry about that. I do apologise for any offence it might have caused, and I tell you, sincerely, I've made up my mind. It won't happen again. Okay, let's get on with some great music. Here we go. This is Harry Styles.

0: Yes, Harry Styles with American Girls there. Okay, now then, we're going back in time. We're going back to Bristol, 1998, and a live recording. It's a bit of a bootleg, this, actually. This is The Orphans. Now, for those that in the know, they'll know that on the 23rd of May, The Orphans are making a comeback show. This is, I don't know, 10 or 15 years since the last show they did. And this is at the Brit Bar. And you really need to be there, especially if you love all that 60s soul music, like I do. And this is something, this, remember this 28 years ago, recorded live, straight into the PA, and this is the band, The Orphans, and you can see them once again at the Brit Bar on the 23rd of May.
1: This is called Get Ready, 'cause here I come.

You're listening to the Midweek Hour here on Wave Community Radio with me, Ken Linton. If you want to talk to us or you want to send us a message, studio@wavewsm.co.uk or the WhatsApp thingy bobby 07510559979. Here's a lush song, this is one. This is one by Bruno Mars, and this is a beautiful track. Have a listen to this.

Own up. How many of you guys went weak at the knees listening to that? Own up. How many of the girls went weak at the knees listening to that? What a fabulous track that is. And it's got that lovely sort of Latin American feel about it. And it's got, I don't know, it's just dated, but great. I love it. Okay, now it's Gladys's time to come out of the cupboard and stretch her legs and shake everything all about. And so she's going to do it tonight. This is one by Casey and the Sunshine Band. Get down on it.

Very windless, there ain't no sunshine. Well, that always reminds me of the summer of 1976. Was it 70? Yeah, 76. It was a very, very hot summer, and my band were resident at Ruda Holiday Park in Croyde Bay in North Devon, which a lot of you will know. It's a beautiful site. It's a lovely, lovely bay. Absolutely fantastic. I spent the entire summer trying to learn how to surf and didn't get up more than about three times the entire summer. Useless. Yes, absolutely useless. But always reminds me of that one because we had a little barman there, and I can't remember his name. I've been trying, been racking my brains, but he was very funny. And he used to come in, he used to say, "Do that one for me, you know, the one, be no sunshine when I'm going." Yes, in broad Devonshire. Yes, I did enjoy that. Right, okay. So let's do something sensible. I'm going to introduce to you now a local band that you have no knowledge of whatsoever, although they're recording their second album and their third album with us at the moment. Now, this is a band called Annam Harbour. They were called something else, but we're not going to go into that. And they're led by a guy called Andrew, who is from Northern Ireland. He's a songwriter and an extraordinary, lovely fella. He employs all these guys in the band, and they're top rank session guys. They really are the business. Anyway, so he's come up with what he's going to do with the band, Annam Harbour, and I'm going to play one of their tracks in a moment. But before I do, I'd just like to explain something, because not only is he doing that, but he's also said to us, if you find a band that you want, I will sponsor them for you to record a single with them as long as you promise to release it. And I said, absolutely. And we've got a young band who are playing the Brit this Thursday, actually, with a college night. And this is two guys, 16 and 17, that play drums and guitar, and they're doing their own stuff. And they've been rehearsing on and off with us for about 3 years now, I think, something like that. So we've offered the deal to them, and they're coming in to record later in the month, all financed by Annam Harbour. Now, there must be other people out there that would like to give somebody a chance that thinks to themselves, that girl, she can really sing. She should have a single out. Put some money where your mouth is and just pop round and see me, or give me a shout, give me a call, whatever, and we'll arrange something, and you'll be the sponsor. What a lovely idea. Anyway, enough chatting. This is the band, Annam Harbour. It's not released yet. And this is a cover of The Chain. So have a listen to this.

financing, as I said, well, sponsoring a single by Suboctave that we will have for you, hopefully before the end of June. So that's good, isn't it? It's great. Okay, it's Alicia's Track of the Week. I know you all wait for this one. Everybody waits for Alicia's Track of the Week. And this week, guess who? It's a Billie Eilish. She loves Billie Eilish, yes. And this is a track called The Diner. Enjoy.

0: Yes, there we have it, Alicia's track of the week, The Diner by Billie Eilish. Okay, let's do the What's Ons then, see what's going on. Thursday this week, that's tomorrow, the Brit is student showcase at 7:30. So get on down to the Brit and see what the talent there is about for the future. On Saturday this week, Break the Slate and Buffalo Brothers. If you like your music a bit heavy and riffy, then that one's for you. And that's the Brit Bar as well, 8:30. This Sunday, the Carrot Thieves at the Black Cat Micropub, 5 o'clock, their EP launch. Right, now, here's one for you for July. Now, I know it's a little way away, but I think this is going to be rather good. On Saturday, July the 25th, in the Italian Gardens, between 12 o'clock and 8 o'clock, and it's completely free, it's AfriFest, a free celebration of music, art, food, and games for everyone. That sounds like a good one. Hope the weather's kind. Coming up June the 6th and the 7th, don't forget Summerfest at the Beach. There are a few tickets left, so grab those. And if you're really into art, can I just suggest that you take a little trip up to Bristol during the period between the 15th and the 31st of May. And if you go to the streets of Bedminster, you should get some incredible artwork being painted on the sides of houses and things. This is called Upfest, and it's a brilliant street art festival there in Bristol.
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Here we go with our third and final local music, and it's the new single by The Coppers, recorded at 13 Sound Studios. And I played you a little bit of The Orphans earlier on. Well, The Orphans' singer is The Coppers' singer's dad. It all goes round, doesn't it? It's a bit strange. Anyway, this is News by The Coppers from Western Supermare.

That's the Coppers, fast proving to be one of the best young bands around Weston-super-Mare. In fact, probably the best. I don't know. There's a lot of competition for that spot. But they came into us to do five tracks, I think it was, and every single track is awesome. They're really worth a look. If you can see them somewhere, get out and see them. They're really full of life and energy and all the sort of stuff that we all used to have many years ago. Or something like that. Okay, what's coming up now? Alana Miles. Do you remember this one? Brilliant song. Some nice guitar playing, great vocal. This is Black Velvet.

Well, that's almost it for this week. Once again, it just goes by so quickly, doesn't it? Don't forget, if you want to get in touch with the studio, it's studio@wavewsm.co.uk. If you've got a track coming out in the future that you'd like us to feature, just send an MP3 through to the studio there and they'll send it on to me, which would be great. And we can have a listen and see what we think. You can also get hold of us on WhatsApp, which is 07510-559979. So, the 13th of May. Gracious me. We're almost halfway through the year. Lots of things going on, as I said, around the area during the next few weeks. Get out and enjoy yourselves. If you've enjoyed tonight and you want to hear it again, you can listen again 10 o'clock on Saturday night. And then on the Mixcloud a little bit later than that. Thanks for being with me. Hope you've enjoyed yourselves. As I said, I always love coming on the air every week on a Wednesday night. And I look forward to seeing you all next week. We're going to finish you off with a guy called Rick Astley. This takes you back, doesn't it? But he's actually doing a resurgence at the moment. There's a lot of popularity with him. So let's have a listen to this track. It's remastered a few years ago, and this is Never Gonna Give You Up.

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1: Tens of thousands of people attended two major protests in central London as police said there were 31 arrests. Tommy Robinson's Unite the Kingdom march and the pro-Palestine Nakba Day rally both took place with about 4,000 police officers on duty. 31 arrests have been made as of about 4:30pm on Saturday, according to police. Wes Streeting has confirmed he would enter a Labour leadership contest to replace Sir Keir Starmer. He said Britain must pursue a new special relationship with the European Union and signalled he wanted to see the country rejoin the trade bloc in the future. Here's the moment he confirmed he would stand.
2: We need a proper contest with the best candidates on the field, and I'll be standing.
1: Meanwhile, Andy Burnham has claimed he is focused on winning a seat in Parliament rather than ousting Sir Keir Starmer as Prime Minister. But the Mayor of Manchester also said he was prepared to fight to the highest level if he is successful in contesting and then winning the Makerfield by-election. It would allow him a path back to Westminster to challenge Sir Keir. Celtic dashed Hearts' Scottish Premiership dreams in dramatic fashion as Days and Maiders' late VAR-assisted winner helped the hosts secure a 3-1 victory in the title decider. Hearts fan Matt Cronin is trying to see the positives.
3: We started today thinking we would win the league, but yeah, it was just excitement. Genuinely, like, if you looked at last season and this season, you genuinely wouldn't have believed that in a one-game shootout, you could win the league.
1: And the Lexus Eastbourne Open tennis tournament will still go ahead as planned, despite its tennis courts being vandalised, according to the Lawn Tennis Association. Council teams arrived early at Devonshire Park to continue preparations for the Grass Court Championships on Friday, only to discover extensive damage across several of the courts. That's the latest. From Radio News Hub, I'm Johnny Holmes.
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1: Rain clears for many tonight, but lingers in the southeast and northern Scotland. Clear spells follow from the west, with a few heavy showers in western Scotland. Mild overnight, lows of 6 degrees.
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13: I'm Fichu, and welcome to the Cocktail Hour. I headed to London for the whiskey event, which took place in the very stylish Royal Lancaster Hotel, which is opposite the Italian Gardens in London's Hyde Park. There were 800 drams on offer at the one-night event, a flavour zone for food and whiskey pairing, and a very impressive and huge buffet. On a Sunday, when, unfortunately, There were engineering works on the trains, which meant trains didn't go to my planned stop, but I had a plan B. Using a different stop and changing, then the train was delayed and wouldn't be going to that station anymore, and I'm so pleased. I always leave extra early, just in case. And I went to Perliang Chinese restaurant in Paddington Central. But trouble is, I hadn't fallen asleep until 3:30 that morning. I cannot sleep when I set alarms. And I was absolutely exhausted. So I kept the food to just three dim sum dishes, including those wonderful wild mushroom and truffle dumplings I've raved about before. A very comforting sweet corn and chicken soup. And very comforting also mint tea. I was just going for comfort there. Perfect amount, a quick nap before the show, and I was ready to join the queue. I was thinking about the music theme for this week's show and decided to play tracks by musicians from the countries whose drams I tried. It was going to be 100% Scottish acts, and then I remembered that fabulous Adelphi High Coast Bottling, Swedish, and an under-the-counter, never-to-be-released dram from the London Distillery Company, England, before I recalled my one American dram, a Westland. Only four countries this time, but what drams there were. Actually, there were five countries, but the fifth, I will be honest, wasn't great. It is down to personal taste, but I'm just going to be ignoring that one. You're often asked what type of whiskey you drink. Fruity Speyside, Funky Campbellton or Smoky Isla, for instance. I drink across the range when it comes to Scotch. Malt, grain and blended plus all the regions. But I was very influenced by my dog's names. Yes, it's sad but true. And I headed straight to Laphroaig, a Smoky Isla whiskey. OK, we all know that my poison is whiskey. But you don't have to drink whiskey or alcohol at all to enjoy today's show. And I will freely admit that some of the musicians were chosen because I've seen them play live. It is a particularly eclectic mix today, but some really great tracks, starting with this one. Amy MacDonald, Poison Prince.

Amy McDonald, Poison Prince. When you go to a whiskey or any drinks festival, I find it helps to have a plan, but even so, with 800 drams on offer in a single evening, I just couldn't do it all. There wasn't a map online, but we were all given one with our branded The Whiskey Event glass, which very helpfully came with a lanyard to hold it around our necks, a token for cocktails, and one for discount from their online shop, not the event shop, as I discovered later when trying to use it, but there were show offers. The map, though, was tiny, and I really needed to wear glasses, as I later discovered when trying and failing to read one brand's labels. Well, I would have tried more at that stand. In all fairness, I should have just asked. I'm also not good at reading maps, but Matt from the London Distillery Company was passing. I asked him where his stand was, and that helped me figure out how to hold the map, which direction to hold it in, and he was very conveniently opposite Laphroaig. Okay, confession here. I chose them first, not just because I loved their drams, but I was hoping for a whiskey pin with Froggy's name on it. None there, but I collected my first whiskey pin of the night from their sister distillery, Bowmore, which we always had in the house growing up, even though I was never allowed to try it. Being there first also meant I was very lucky, and I got to share a dram being poured for some of my friends, a 30-year-old Laphroaig. It was fabulous. I loved those thick, tarry notes. There was smoke from a meat fondue, burnt cake, torfega, and a fantastic oily mouthfeel. And yes, burnt cake is a positive tasting note, all that wonderful smokiness, but add a drop of water and the tar changes to bitumen, wood fires and freshly mown grass with dark chocolate and rose ginger. Just delicious. And a Froggy beyond my means, but if you can afford it, I highly recommend it. Perfect present for the whiskey love in your life, or treat yourself. I, though, had to get 8-foot security fencing for my own Laphroaig to drop across instead. But he

wet, wet, sweet little mystery. What's in a name? I also had the chance to try the Lefroy Willem Dafoe, a collaboration with the actor, and it was good. But I prefer my Lefroy's meatier, and I could not justify the price even with the show discount. But I would have been tempted had it been more in my budget. Incidentally, I saw it on the display the next day in the window of Selfridges. The thing is, I have mixed thoughts about that sort of branding. How much extra are we being charged for the association with the brand, or actor in this case, for their name? I loved the sweet waffle, fruitcake and light smoke with tar notes. Very much a sweet smoke, plus those were Fager notes from my very messy childhood days. I also tried the Glenmorangie Harrison Ford. And you might notice something in common with these two bottlings: American actors and Scotch whisky. Aren't there enough great or well-known Scottish actors, including women? The Glenmorangie Harrison Ford was the clear winner for me, which surprised me. I thought it would have been the Lefroy. It was finished in a Portuguese red wine cask, which gave it delicious red berries, cranberry sauce, raisin Danish and cake mix notes. Just a very clean dram. I loved it. But I probably wouldn't buy it. I have to admit, I didn't even check the price on the day. It is a limited edition, so it's not available everywhere. I will state quite clearly, though, I really enjoy both drams. I just think you're paying a premium for the celebrity link. I personally find it an uncomfortable pairing, but I'm sure many will disagree. I'm not sure that I would have splashed out for David Tennant, Billy Connolly, Julie Graham, Ashley Jensen or Ken Stott dram either, but they would have felt like a more natural association. Deacon Blue, March.

Deacon Blue, March. I have wanted to try one particular bottle of whiskey for years, and I finally got the chance to sample it at the whiskey event. It's now my Christmas list, but I really wish I bought it on day using the show discount. Thing is, I had my heart set on Laphroaig. When you speak to people about the whiskies they first tried, the blends are there and there's nothing wrong with blended whiskey. My first was Bell's. I've just realised I didn't get to the Diageo stand at the show, but after that, I alternated between two popular brands depending what was available in the bars or what I'd been given for Christmas and birthday gifts, Glenfiddich and Glenmorangie. The latter especially do some really interesting bottles, limited releases, and then the bottles I've wanted to try, the Signet. One day of the year is devoted to just making new make for the Signet at the distillery. They use dark roasted chocolate malt. Don't worry, fellow chocolate allergy sufferers, there's no actual chocolate involved. And then there's the Signet Reserve, the one up from the original, which has 5% of the liquid in PX casks, Pedro Ximenes. And the thing about PX, that sherry adds thick, deep notes like fig, dark chocolate, coffee, molasses. It is my cask of choice. And the Glenmorangie Signet Reserve was absolutely fabulous, with dark chocolate truffles, café au lait, long de char biscuits, and just so buttery. There were fig rolls, dark chocolate brandy truffles, and my morning favourite, decaf Nespresso vanilla espresso. I can't actually try the non-decaf version, but it is gorgeous. It just pipped the Signet for me, but I would have loved both. I do regret not buying the Signet with that show offer, but you can't have everything, and I was also lucky enough to sample their 25-year-old Altus in a beautiful decanter-style bottle, which used Malmsey Madeira cask. It was delicious. I noticed that my scores tied it with the Signet, but the Reserve came out on top. When we get more involved in the whisky world, it's all too easy to forget how we started, but those tried and tested names are always worth a revisit, especially beyond the entry-level drams, although you can't go wrong with any Glenmorangie. I've also got some older bottles in my cocktail cabinet. I must get drinking. Katie Tunstall, Yellow Flower.

Katie Tunstall, Yellow Flower. I didn't even see the cocktail stand at the show, but there are some great whiskey cocktails around. How you drink whiskey is up to you. I tend to drink it neat, no ice or whiskey rocks. The latter, apparently, are notorious for chipping teeth. I tried all of the drams neat, but I also added a few drops of water to some of them with higher ABVs. Some people think this is complete sacrilege, but it can open up the drams. And I always carry a pipette bottle of Larkfar water with me to shows. There were pipettes at the stands with waters for those who wanted to try it that way. I always use Larkfar, so I know that no flavour is being added to the water. The thing is, not all tap or bottled water tastes the same, depending on the area. I go for consistency, whether adding water at home, whiskey bar or a festival. Always Larkfar. It's just so pure. And what I love about the show, no one's trying to be clever or patronising, but we all tell each other about drams we've loved, which we want others to try. It is such a sociable world. And it was great catching up with everyone, including seeing friends who are brand ambassadors and have moved to new roles. Wonderful to see Jamie now with one cask at a time. I did enjoy the Le Chig 30-year-old. I do wonder if it's cheating for me to buy Le Chig. It's one of my favourite whiskies, in Toby's name. It is from the Tobermory Distillery, which my smallest brook across, the Naughty One, is named after. But it's their peated version, so Tobermory is just in small letters on the labels. I did enjoy the Tobermory 21-year-old own bottling, and I enjoyed Claxton's 2011 Le Chig. Now be careful what you name a pet, they can cost you an absolute fortune. The vegan leather, shake it.

the vegan leather? Shake it. My tally for the show was 45 drams after the 800, which included a talisker in the flavour zone, matched with cured fish, including a talisker cured salmon, which was wonderful. The flavour zone was on one side of the main hall, not downstairs with the huge buffet. More about that in a minute. The whisky and food pairing was a superb idea and a great addition to the show. I really want to try the popcorn whisky matching. I've sat in on a popcorn and whisky masterclass before. I want to take part, except I couldn't. Unfortunately, and I think this is really bad, they used the same scoop for all of the popcorn, including ones I'm allergic to. I hope they bear that in mind in future, because I really want to get involved, but I did love the fish. And I made it downstairs to that huge and very impressive buffet, including the dessert stand in the centre of the dining hall at the very elegant Royal Lancaster Hotel. Think ballroom-sized hall. Again, allergies were a fact for me, but I had some delicious fruit and some beautiful meat and sushi. It was also good just to take a break from drinking and eat some food. I didn't take any photos of the buffet, unfortunately, but I had some absolutely delicious chicken and pita bread, mashed potatoes and various other dishes, all fantastic quality. And no, I did not make a pig of myself, especially because I had to head back upstairs to the main hall and try more drams. But it was so good to see the buffet, and people just took time out, sat at the tables, caught up with friends and soaked up the whisky with great food. I want to do it all over again, with photos this time. Lau, Butcher Boy.

Lao Butcher Boy. I didn't realise how bad my eyesight was before going to the event, trying to read their map and the labels at the show. And this is the worst part, preparing the show. I really need to wear glasses for close-ups, not just for driving or going to the cinema. The long-distance glasses, I need reading glasses now. I wish I'd tried more at the always superb infrequent flyers, not just the 27-year-old Manic Moore and the 32-year-old Len Keith. Trouble is, I just couldn't read the labels. I should have just asked, it is me, not them. And I also laughed when I wrote my dram list preparing the show after realising how badly I had misread the SMWS, Scotch Malt Whisky Society and Whisky Club bottle names. Haven is a heartless word. Should actually have been Haven in a Heartless World. Makes so much more sense because the 12-year-old Kalila, my last dram of the show, was exclusive to their Bar Street Club. Oops. The funniest, though, for me, was my favourite Macallan ever. It was superb. Again, it was another SMWS bottling, exclusive to club members like me. It wasn't called Serious Opulence, as I thought. I love that name. It was Sensuous Opulence. So different. And a fabulous 32-year-old Macallan. It was superb. Seriously. It was such a privilege to be able to drink such drams that I could never afford to buy. The only stand I know of where you had to pay extra for drams was whiskey.auction. But, and I'm really sad about this, none of my friends weren't there anymore, so I didn't look properly, unfortunately. And food was on my mind as I headed first to the flavour zone and then that irresistible buffet, because I did need a break to refresh both the mind and palate. I should also stress that I was drinking responsibly, using my spittoon more than usual. Normally I use it for drams under 20 years old, but so many of that were over. I think about half of all the drams I tried were over 20 years old. It's just incredible. They were all free pours. Only one of those, I think, was an under-the-counter dram. But I wasn't going to take the risk, and I also drank plenty of water, refreshing my glass with water between every dram and drinking it. So important. I was just so happy to be there.

others happy. There was a great mix of indie bottlers and producers. I just didn't get to everyone, including one of the best indies in the business, Gordon McPhail, who are in a different area to the rest of the stands. I didn't get round the whole show. There wasn't time. I did look at the map, and I'm very happy where I went. You can't regret it when you've tried so many great drams. Decadent drinks were on my wish list, especially the 10-year-old Laphroaig. They were my favourite stand of the show last year. Pipped this year by SMWS, I think. But I loved what I tried, especially that Laphroaig, which was fabulous and came home with me, my birthday present. This is the thing. Bottles don't have to be that old to be good. Yes, I love trying the older bottlings, including Decadent Drinks' 36-year-old Breville, the 21-year-old Bunnahavan, and the 34-year-old Tamnavoulin. But that Laphroaig is a dram you can enjoy, not full you need to keep for special occasions. I've heard some people share their drams with friends. They just take bottles with them. I, on the other hand, curl up on the sofa with mine, but I am tempted to pour some into hip flasks for Q-drams at the Whiskey Exchange 3-day whisky show in October. It's a dram I'm going to really cherish, but I want others to feel the love too. Or I might just enjoy all of it but a dram or two. I've got to give one to my mum because she bought me the bottle. And there are indies I will always try to visit. So sad about the Gordon McPhail one, but I made it to Brave New Spirits. They were my favourite stand of the show 2 years ago. And also I made it to Adelphi. Well, officially they were there with their own distillery, Ardna Merchan, but they had three of their indie bottlings under their Adelphi brand behind the stand, including a wonderful Swedish one. McMira is very missed with its quirky cast. I love that Swedish distillery. But the High Coast 9-year-old was just a beautiful quality dram and great to share with a friend when he arrived at the stand when I was there. And that's the whole thing. It's just so lovely being at the festivals and sharing drams with friends. Avicii, hey, brother.

Avicii, Hey Brother, and that was the Swedish track. I love design. I look at labels and bottles, and that does help me decide what to drink at times, which is why I asked for a pour of a Chinese whiskey, Golong. The decanter was fantastic. Even if the dram sulphurous notes just weren't my style, it looked like rock hewn out of a mountain or a tree on a mountain edge battling the winds. I really wanted to love it. It just wasn't my style, unfortunately. But it was great to see Claxton's and some of their decanter-style bottles. I bought a few over the years. I should stress, the whiskey is superb quality. It's not style over substance. And I love their 30-year-old Kleinleaf from 1993. So strange to realise that's 3 decades ago now. I always love the labels and quality drams of Brave New Spirits, especially their Whiskey Heroes series. I tried 3 different ones using their distinctive 1950s comic style labels. They remind me of very dramatic film posters, vintage ones. Showdown of the Great Valley, it's a 15-year-old Dalyuan, Widow's Cove, 11-year-old Kalila, and a 15-year-old Tormore, Phantom of the Clock Tower. I love that label. Very well priced too, perfect for collecting as well as drinking. They are always one of the best stands at whiskey festivals with a great range of bottles, including their 19-year-old Speyside Islay Blend. I didn't try it this time, I've enjoyed it before, but a friend raved about it at the show. And I love the colourful SMWS labels. I much prefer that style to their more simple ones. They're so eye-catching, especially the beautiful 25-year-old Highland Park Heather Ember. But one of the most fascinating drams wasn't available to buy, and it was just poured from a very simple plastic bottle that wasn't there to be seen. It was great. Sad thing, though, it will never be sold as a 10-year-old, which is the age I tried at the event. This was an under-the-counter charred dram from the London Distillery Company, TLDC. I'd already tried and enjoyed all of their other drams, including their first bottle in this new era, but it was such a privilege to try this secret dram, which will be bottled in a few years as a 15 or maybe a 12-year-old. It is very quaffable now, even better aged. I just love those under-the-counter drams, especially ones which will never again be tasted at that age. It's a shame if they don't keep 1 or 2 bottles, though. Capture that age to show the difference at festivals or tastings, for instance. And it was my only English dram of the show. It's also very brave to wait and not just bottle it now for the money, because it is gorgeous. I really like what they're doing, and great to see Matt in his element, knowing when to bottle the casks and, vitally, when to wait. The Shires, brave.

the Shire's rave. When it comes to drinks, not just whiskey, it can also include wine and good coffee. We all have our favourite tasting notes and our least favourite. The Chinese whiskey that just didn't work for me, it was really heavily sulphured. I know people who love sulphur, it's just not me. But there was another bottle of scotch, which on paper I should have loved. I was actually intending to buy it because of the distillery, but I was put off because it also had unexpected sulphur notes. I love richness in whiskey. Those tar notes from Lefroy's, my first round of the show, were so very me. And ironically, as someone who's allergic to it, I also love chocolate notes, especially dark chocolate. I also love leather in whiskey. And it's not just leather. I break it down into leather inlay and an antique goat desk, leather book bindings, leather boots or clothing, riding crops or saddles. They're all very different tasting notes. And when it comes to tasting notes, that's when your memories kick in. Not just taste, but smell. And my tasting notes are very visual for me. I picture what I'm tasting, what I'm smelling, where I got those notes, including saltwater taffy, sweets I first encountered more decades ago than I care to remember on my first trip to America. Talking of which, I had wanted to go to Woodford and find out more about Cash Patel's bottles. How old was the bourbon, for instance? All the reports focused on why it was such a strange thing for an FBI director to have commissioned. He even signed some of them. It's rather odd. I wanted to know about the whiskey itself. Instead, I had one of my favourite American whiskies, a Westland, independently bottled by Adelphi, at 8 years old, with notes of donuts, caramelised cashew nuts, Christmas cake, gooey goodness, and just a hint of sulphur. I don't mind that level. It was fabulously creamy, and shockingly, was my only American whiskey of the show, and I saw this next act perform in Brighton, where, incidentally, there is going to be a new whiskey festival, the Brighton Whiskey Weekend, at the end of June. I'm really looking forward to it. Martha Reeves and the Vandellas dancing in the street.

Martha Reeves and the Vandellas dancing in the street, which I was quite tempted to do at 10 p.m. when the show finished. I make notes of every dram I try, including a private score to remind myself which I like best. The star drams are written at the time in the back of my notebook so I don't forget or have to go through every page of it. And these included two Lefroigs, the 30-year-old bottling on Lefroig's own stand, and Decadent Drinks 10-year-old, and three Glenmorangies, Signet, Signet Reserve, and that decanter-style 25-year-old. The whisky event was a superb show, beautifully organised in a great venue, and with a fantastic selection of producers and indie bottlers, plus the flavour zone and that very impressive buffet. Of course, the next day I had those, oh, if only I'd gone to, and why didn't I try? But I loved it. In an ideal world, it would run over 2 days and have an online map for advanced planning. I really must wear reading glasses. But it was just wonderful being there and catching up with friends, both in front and behind the stands. I must tell you another time all about my adventures in London next day, because the show finished too late to get home, or to guarantee get home, especially with all the trains going on. But I'll be back to tell you all about my further ventures in London for the Whiskey Exchange's Tequila and Mezcal show next week. I'm Fee Shoup, this has been The Cocktail Hour, and this last track is dedicated to everyone who worked at the whiskey event, both the organisers and those pouring the drams. Midge, you're the voice. Goodbye. Stay safe.

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1: Wes Streeting has confirmed he would stand in any leadership contest to replace Keir Starmer, saying the party needs a proper contest over its future direction. In his first appearance since resigning as Health Secretary, Streeting also called for Britain to build a new special relationship with the European Union.
2: The biggest economic opportunity we have is on our doorstep. We need a new special relationship with the EU because Britain's future lies with Europe, and one day, back in the European Union.
1: Meanwhile, Andy Burnham has claimed he is focused on winning a seat in Parliament rather than ousting Sir Keir Starmer as Prime Minister. But the Mayor of Greater Manchester also said he was prepared to fight at the highest level if he is successful in contesting and then winning the Makerfield by-election. The King is said to be greatly shocked and saddened following the death of a member of the King's Troop Royal Horse Artillery at the Royal Windsor Horse Show. The soldier died after falling from a horse following a display on Friday evening, despite immediate medical treatment at the scene. Buckingham Palace says the King will contact the family personally to offer his condolences, while police say the death is being treated as unexplained but non-suspicious. Hearts have been broken at Celtic Park as the home side clinched another William Hill Scottish Premiership title on the final day of the season. Hearts have led much of the season and led again through captain Lawrence Shankland before Celtic came back. Midlothian fan John Connolly is devastated.
3: We tried. I mean, was it a penalty? I mean, I haven't actually seen the... Was it a penalty? I don't think it was, but it's devastating.
1: And Manchester City have kept alive their slim hopes of winning a domestic treble as Antoine Semenyo's sensational second-half finish broke Chelsea's resolve to settle a tense FA Cup final. It finished 1-0 to the Sky Blue side at Wembley. That's the latest from Radio News Hub. I'm Johnny Holmes.
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1: Rain clears for many tonight, but lingers in the southeast and northern Scotland. Clear spells follow from the west, with a few heavy showers in western Scotland. Mild overnight, lows of 6 degrees.
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8: 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I just popped in to say that if you want to get in touch with me or any of the Wave team, just drop an email to studio@wavewsm.co.uk, or why not send a WhatsApp voice note to 0751 055 at 9979, and we will be in touch.
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0: 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We got you covered.
1: Hi there, it's Harry from Wave Community Radio. I recently went down to Clarence Park Bowling Club and managed to catch up with Jane. Jane was telling us all about the details about getting involved with the club. So if you're interested, listen in.
2: Good morning, my name is Jane Sansom. I'm the secretary of Clarence Bowling Club and I've been here now 3 years. As secretary, I sort of get involved in sending out information and keeping the members and the committee informed of what's going on.
3: So, yourself, avid bowler, you seem to be going around sort of ushering people into certain areas today on the open day, but what's your side for the bowling?
2: Well, I've been bowling for about 15 years. So, yes, I'm an avid bowler. I bowl indoors as well as outdoors during the summer. I'm ushering people around, trying to make sure everyone gets introduced to members of the club so they can find out how friendly it is and how welcoming, because we don't mind if you come and join as a bowler, whether it's outdoors or indoors, if you'd like a snooker player or social. We would just love people to come and join Clarence Bowling Club because we feel we are one of the friendly clubs in Weston Supermare.
3: That's fair enough. And how did you get involved in the side of bowling?
2: Initially, some years ago, there was an advert in the local paper advertising indoor bowling training. Well, my husband had always been a footballer and he said, right, well, let's do this. It's something we can do together. So we joined indoors, say, 15 years ago, and from there we progressed outdoors. Generally, though, when you're bowling, you very rarely put couples together in a match because they do tend to niggle each other. So we go to the same match, which we might play in different teams.
3: If people want to get involved outside of the open day, how can they get in touch with you?
2: Right, you can come in what they call pay and play. So you don't need to be a member. And what we will be advertising is a mobile number. And if you ring up and talk to the person and say what day you want to come and what hour, we will come down and open up, then do the equipment, and for that you pay £5 a session.
3: Oh, okay.
2: And now a session can run from up to 2 hours.
3: Yeah.
2: And that way it's open to evenings because lots of people who work can't come here during the day. And we would love to attract the working population of Weston Supermare.
3: Yep.
2: So weekends, especially evenings, when the evenings at this club are lovely. It's so quiet and it's the perfect time to play bowls.
1: 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Right, let's get back to it. I won't interrupt you anymore.
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0: 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Bad weather. At the racetrack. In the shower. Oops, sorry. 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
10: 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I tried jogging once. I didn't go far. It's tough to keep the ice cubes in your glass. Chin chin, all you joggers out there. Just keep it up.

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1: Tens of thousands of people attended two major protests in central London, as police said there were 31 arrests. Tommy Robinson's Unite the Kingdom march and the pro-Palestine Nakba Day rally both took place with a